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4: This is folk singer Michael Jonathan. Woodsong celebrates the music of the front porch. This week, Lynn Taylor, a Tennessee songwriter, he has a powerful and emotional story to tell. And Gary Reed is 16 years old, but he began his music career when he was only 5. Both artists, music and conversation on this week's broadcast of the Woodsongs Old Time.

0: From NPR News, this is All Things Considered. I'm Juana Summers.
1: And I'm Scott Detrow. It was graduation day at Glendale Community College, just outside Phoenix last week. Then, the commencement ceremony hit a snag.
2: Ryan Lucas Noriega Candelar, Ethan Machado.
1: The wrong names were getting read out as the students walked across the stage. Some were even skipped. College's president, Dr. Tiffany Hernandez, tried to explain the problem.
3: Here's what's happening. We're using a new AI system as our reader.
1: That did not go over well.
3: Yep. So that is a lesson learned for us.
1: Other commencement speakers as well, who bring up the sweeping changes that AI is bringing, are having similar experiences. Real estate executive Gloria Caulfield learned that lesson when she spoke at the University of Central Florida's graduation earlier this month.
4: The rise of artificial intelligence is the next industrial revolution. Okay, I struck a chord.
1: As NPR's Jude Joffe Block reports, the graduating class of 2026 is not excited about AI.
5: Maggie Simmons is a graduating senior from the University of Denver. Her school hasn't had its ceremony yet, but she's seen clips of other schools' commencement speakers talking about the promise of AI.
6: My gut reaction was I would be one of those people in the crowd booing.
5: She thinks the technology is hurting the planet and society.
6: The future should be these people in this room that are earning their degree and now going out to the workforce. We should be celebrating them and their brains, not some artificial intelligence that in the future is going to take their jobs, and especially without regulation.
5: Kareen Gill recently graduated from American University with a degree in political science and thinks a lot of her generation is feeling pessimistic about AI.
7: I think at the beginning, we were excited about it, and it was this cool thing, it can write an essay for you, but now we're like, we don't want that anymore, and we don't want it messing with our job prospects and, you know, messing with the jobs that we've worked 4 years so hard for 4 years to kind of be eligible for.
5: She says she's seeing fewer internships and entry-level positions doing things like answering phones because AI is replacing those jobs.
7: We're seeing that firsthand, and we're seeing how much it's disadvantaging us, but I don't think that older generations are necessarily in our shoes in that way. It's not really going to impact their future and the rest of their adulthood in the same way.
5: There are generational differences in how concerned Americans are about AI taking their jobs, according to a recent Quinnipiac University poll. Chetan Jaswal is an associate professor of computer science there who worked on the poll.
8: Gen Z, despite being more familiar with AI, is the most pessimistic about jobs, with 81% saying that AI will decrease job opportunities.
5: Jaswal says the poll showed Americans are becoming more concerned and less excited about AI.
8: People are not rejecting AI, but people are asking questions now since the AI initial AI fever is gone, if you will.
5: Kareen Gill says her generation's concerns go beyond getting their first jobs. She's worried about the future of the planet and the impact of AI companies on society as a whole.
7: How they're making billionaires richer and depleting our environment has really opened our eyes to the ripple effects of AI.
5: The same Quinnipiac poll found only 5% of Americans feel AI development is being led by people or organizations that represent their interests. Jude Joffe Block, NPR News.
1: NPR producer Michelle Anselm contributed reporting and produced this story.
0: It's so easy to get distracted while reading, especially with your phone nearby, but more and more people are trying a tactic called immersive reading, reading a physical book while listening to the audiobook at the same time. NPR's Chloe Weiner reports.
9: 29-year-old Brigitte Swastegui lives in L.A. She's a big reader who's excited to see Christopher Nolan's film The Odyssey this summer, so she wanted to go back to its source material. She started with The Iliad, but she had trouble getting hooked on Homer.
10: And I kind of gave up over the holidays and was like, oh, I'll get to this later.
9: Then Brigitte's friend had a suggestion. Why not try the audiobook? He was like,
10: down and passed down orally.
9: But Brigitte would often lose her place while listening. So she decided to try reading and listening to the book at the same time.
10: and that got me through the book. I was like super engrossed in it.
9: Brigitte had stumbled on immersive reading.
10: I did find that I was definitely zoned in more for longer periods of time because I couldn't really use my phone for anything else, or I couldn't really stop. It does mirror a little bit of attention getting of like watching an episode of television or a movie, right?
9: Immersive reading has been around since the 90s, when audiobooks first became popular. Teachers told us they often suggest the method for students with dyslexia and ADHD. But post-tagged immersive reading on TikTok have increased by 161% year over year, according to the company. And there are 13 times more searches for the term. On the platform, BookTok creators share recommendations for immersive reading, often fantasy, sci-fi, or horror.
11: First, we have Stephen King's It. Stephen Weber's narration is
12: finishing up Pretty Girls by Karen Slaughter, and it was the audiobook for Pretty Girls.
13: Especially Project Hail Mary. This book, I think, just completely elevated itself with an immersive read.
9: Many TikTok users say immersive reading feels like watching a movie with subtitles on. With both eyes and ears engaged, it can be easier to enter the world of the book. Some say they retain more, others say they can read faster. Carol Feldman is 80. She's a retired nurse in Durham, North Carolina, who recently discovered immersive reading.
14: I did it because I wanted to read faster. Last month, I read 7 books. Reading the words themselves as it's being read to me allows me to focus on the story, completely focus on the story.
9: Marianne Wolf is a cognitive neuroscientist at UCLA. She says immersive reading doesn't always lead to deep reading. That struggling through words on a page is what promotes critical thinking, empathy, and reflection.
15: When I look at audio, whether it's audio with or without print mediums, the reality is that the print reading medium in and of itself gives more time, more attention to the development and maintenance of these deep reading processes.
9: But if immersive reading is bringing people back to books, then she's all for it.
15: There's a side of me that's a researcher and is going to say this is best, blah, blah, blah. The other side is with a decline of reading for leisure, for heaven's sakes, do whatever we can to get our young and old to...
9: That struggling through words on a page is what promotes critical thinking, empathy, and reflection.
15: When I look at audio, whether it's audio with or without print mediums, the reality is that the print reading medium in and of itself gives more time, more attention to the development and maintenance of these deep reading processes.
9: But if immersive reading is bringing people back to books, then she's all for it.
15: There's a side of me that's a researcher and is going to say this is best, blah, blah, blah. The other side is with a decline of reading for leisure, for heaven's sakes, do whatever we can to get our young and old

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Some communities along the lower Yukon are flooding as breakup rolls down the river. In the community of Holy Cross, flooding has entered two households. Residents have been evacuated to the local lodge. Dave Walker is the city's water plant operator. He says since early Tuesday, Holy Cross's airstrip has been covered with water and appears unusable.

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1: Beth Orton remembers she was driving when she got a call from a record label that she was being dropped.
2: It's just a brutal moment for that to happen, and it was kind of like, if I don't do something really proactive right now, I am going to go under.
1: But Orton took matters into her own hands, buying a beaten-up old piano, retreating to the shed. She started writing songs that would become Weather Alive. Orton says she felt a freedom making Weather Alive, a freedom that might have been impossible under different circumstances.
2: But it's like sort of like lack of success has allowed me to kind of like go under the radar, always been able to kind of be creative. I've been very lucky in this industry, I think.
1: The singer-songwriter has a newfound sense of gratitude for life and the opportunity to make music.
2: I think I've had this sense that I'm still alive, which I'm amazed by.
1: From 2022, it's Beth Orton today in an encore edition of World Cafe.
3: Live from NPR News, I'm Giles Snyder. The Trump administration is ratcheting up pressure on Cuba. The Justice Department has announced criminal charges against Cuban President Raul Castro. The charges stem from the 1996 shootdown of two civilian aircraft operated by the Miami-based exile group Brothers to the Rescue. NPR's Ryan Lucas reports.
4: The indictment charges Raul Castro, the brother of Fidel Castro, with murder, conspiracy to murder, and destruction of aircraft. Acting Attorney General Todd Blanche announced the charges in Miami.
5: Today's indictment, while it does not bring back the murdered victims, it makes a statement. The United States government has not forgotten these innocent men who were shot out of the sky.
4: The indictment alleges that Castro authorized the shootdown of the two Brothers to the Rescue aircraft by Cuban military jets. Three U.S. citizens and a U.S. national were killed. The 94-year-old Castro is not in U.S. custody. The case against him is seen as part of the Trump administration's pressure campaign against the Cuban government. Ryan Lucas, NPR News, Washington.
3: Two police officers who defended the Capitol during the January 6 riot are suing to stop the Trump administration from paying rioters from a new anti-weaponization fund, NPR's Tom Dreisbach reports.
6: Washington, D.C. police officer Daniel Hodges was repeatedly assaulted by rioters on January 6th. President Trump pardoned the men who attacked him, and now the administration says those rioters and others can apply for payment from a new $1.8 billion fund set up by the Justice Department for people who believe they were victims of weaponized law enforcement. Hodges is suing to stop payouts that he believes are both illegal and dangerous.
7: If they get this payout, then they'll have significant financial resources, and they have no ethical qualms about it, so what would stop them from carrying out any more violence?
6: Trump administration officials say they will evaluate claims on a case-by-case basis. Tom Dreisbach, NPR News.
3: Now to SpaceX, which has filed paperwork for what could be the biggest initial public offering in history. As NPR's Jeff Brumfield reports.
8: SpaceX has already cornered the market on rocket launches, and it's built the world's only satellite internet service. Going forward, it wants to construct data centers in space, build bases on the moon, and eventually put humans on the surface of Mars. Reaching these goals could make SpaceX one of the most valuable companies in history. But to fulfill its ambitions, the financial disclosures show SpaceX spending eye-watering amounts of money. Last year, its AI division, xAI, spent close to $12 billion. The company spent another $3 billion developing its massive new rocket Starship. Overall, SpaceX lost money in the first quarter of this year. Only its satellite internet service turned a profit. Jeff Brumfield, NPR News.
3: This is NPR News. President Trump delivered the commencement address at the U.S. Coast Guard Academy in Connecticut. NPR's Franco Ordonez reports that the president mixed in a bit of policy and politics.
9: President Trump told cadets there's nothing that a Coast Guardsman can't do. And he said he wanted to offer some words of advice as they depart on new missions. First, never give up.
10: And whatever happens, no matter where you are in life, or what situation you find yourself in the seas or anywhere else that you may be, keep pushing forward. Always push forward. Never stop pushing forward.
9: Trump also touted some of his administration's successes on trade and immigration. He told the cadets that China respects the U.S. military and that leaders in Tehran will either, quote, sign the document or the U.S. may have to hit Iran even harder. Franco Ordonez, NPR News, the White House.
3: Hospital officials in New Mexico say nearly two dozen people were assessed and decontaminated today for possible exposure to an unknown substance. Many were first responders who were called to a rural home for a suspected drug overdose. State police say three of the four people found unresponsive at the home in Mountain Air, east of Albuquerque, have died. The fourth still being treated. A judge in Indiana allowing competitive eater Joey Chestnut to travel outside the state, meaning he will be available to defend his hot dog eating title at the annual 4th of July contest on Coney Island. Last month, Chestnut was sentenced to 180 days probation after pleading guilty to slapping a man during a night out at a bar. This is NPR.
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1: From NPR, it's World Cafe. Hey, I'm Kaleo, and we've got an encore for you. Beth Orton has a new album due out next month, so we are in the vault listening to this conversation from 2022. And boy, the events leading up to it, not so great. I'm not here to say that getting dropped by your record label is a good thing, but for Beth Orton, it did something special. It gave her the opportunity to take the reins, make a record that is completely hers. The album is called Weather Alive, and it involves buying a beaten-up piano at a Camden market and placing it in her garden shed. And it also means producing the album herself, something she had never done before. So we're listening back to this conversation from 2022, where she talks about why she's happy to have flown under the radar for the majority of her career and how her children helped her re-examine her life. Let's get into it with the performance recorded live in Philadelphia. Here's Beth Orton with Friday Night.
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0: That's Friday night. It's Beth Orton recorded from the stage of World Cafe in Philadelphia. It's from her new album, Weather Alive, her first in 6 years. I'm Kaleo. It's the World Cafe. Beth Orton is my guest. Welcome back to the show.
1: Thank you.
0: How are you doing? How are things? It's been wild.
1: Things are good. I have two kids. One's 15, one's 11, and it's time to get back on the road. Jeez.
0: What an interesting time to be back on the road.

0: reading about it, but you self-produced this record. And the first time, for people listening, it's the first time you self-produced an album. What was something that you enjoyed or learned in that process?
1: I think if I was to distill it down to like the thing that I was most happy about learning, it would be that just to sit in a room without other people's voices, you know, the kind of critical voices that stop us from maybe trying something that wouldn't normally try, like having a go at, you know, producing a record in and under quite extreme conditions as well. So it wasn't sort of like born of choice in a way, it was born out of necessity. And it was this kind of the bare bones of some music, and we went into the second lockdown, and I was just like, I need to finish this.
0: Yeah.
1: I know there's something here, but I don't know what it is, and I have to trust that whatever it is will become apparent if I show up.
0: I like the comment, you knew something was there, because one of the things that kind of shocked me in doing research for this record is that the label didn't have that same faith. They didn't recognize that there was something there, and so they rejected your demos, which, I like I said, listening to the album kind of blows my mind that they didn't hear something. How did you sort of react or respond to that?
1: Well, they signed me on the demos, but then I think they were like, oh, let's get a producer on this, and then that didn't happen, and they're like, oh, we're just gonna let you go. And I was like, okay. And that was in October of 2020. You know, it was just a brutal moment for that to happen. And it was kind of like, if I don't do something really proactive right now, I am going to go under. And I don't know what it was like. I only had one course, and that was to kind of like put it all on the line. So Shahzada Smiley came on board remotely from New York. And then at Christmas 2020, I went into a record shop, because there was that moment where you could do stuff like that. Crazy.
0: Yeah.
1: And they gave me a record by a guy called Alabaster de Plume, and I took it home, listened to it, fell in love with it, and contacted him immediately and said, would you like to play on my record? So I sent him a couple of tracks. It was really this very beautiful process at that point of just like kind of reaching out to people I love and having them bring themselves to these songs.
0: Yeah, it sounds really organic. And as producer, instead of sort of being forced to work with musicians or
1: I've never been forced to work with anyone. I've been very lucky. Like, I've always chosen my people. Bizarrely, I think it's because of, I always keep saying this, but it's like sort of like lack of success has allowed me to kind of like go under the radar. Always been able to kind of be creative. I've been very lucky in this industry, I think, because I don't think a lot of people get that.
0: Mm-hmm. We're here on the World Cafe. We're talking to Beth Orton. The new album is Weather Alive. I want to talk about this piano, which, you know, I read you were in Camden Market and you saw the piano and you bought it. What was going on in your head that day? What did you see in that thing that spoke to you and said, I need this?
1: Well, I was living with friends, and they had a crappy old piano, and they're like, oh, you should go to this guy in Camden, and he's amazing. He's actually sadly died now, but he'd literally, I swear to God, carry them on his back to far-flung places where people couldn't access pianos and, cool. and so on and so forth. And beautiful dude. Anyway, went to his, and there was like, you know, he was like, oh, I got this one. And I was like, oh, what's that one? And it was just like a proper old granny piano. He was like, oh, no, you don't want that. That's a granny piano. And I was like, oh, I do want this one. It's like, and all the strings are old and then resonating in very particular ways. And what was found in the kind of bottom of it was just loads of soot.
0: Ooh.
1: So that tells you something about, I don't know, like, where had it been? I have no idea.
0: Vesuvius? No.
1: Yeah. In hell, you know.
0: Yeah. Is that the piano that we hear?
1: Yes.
0: On?
1: Mm-hmm.
0: Wow.
1: Yeah.
0: So I know that you wrote a lot of the songs, or a lot of the songs took shape on that piano.
1: Yes.
0: You know, the album is full-bodied. It's got a lot going on. How do you take the skeleton from piano to building it up to these arrangements that have all these parts in it?
1: So the songs were written on the piano. All the songs were written on that piano. I first had it in the house, and then I built a shed in the garden, and then moved it to the garden. And on my last record, I made a very kind of like, you know, beatsy record. It was built around 4-bar loops and so on and so forth. I took that same kind of logic to piano, and just really simple playing, just like, okay, 2 chords over and over. I mean, that's how I wrote some of my classics, you know, but that, so I carried on doing that kind of thing. And then they just built over the, it was quite a long period because obviously, well, not obviously, but I have kids, and so it would be you know, I'd have to come and go, and that's sometimes why I think it was like a collaboration with time.

0: because each time I'd come back to them because of these spaces, I would come back with a new perspective.
1: Before we get into the live version that you're going to hear that was recorded on the stage of World Cafe, I want our audience to listen in to what the full sound of Beth Orton's new album sounds like. Take a little bit of a listen to Lonely.

That's Lonely from Beth Orton. That is the album version. You will hear that on Weather Alive. With that in mind, maybe take you a little bit back to how the song started, the genesis with this live take of Lonely. It's Beth Orton on the World Cafe.

0: Recorded live at World Cafe in Philadelphia, it's Beth Orton. The song is Lonely. You can find the album version on her new record, Weather Alive. This is the World Cafe. There's a really moving lyric in the song. I'm going to quote it to you. I ask my pa what I'll be, and I ask the question like I know the answer already. Does making music help you answer some of these questions? Who am I?
1: Yeah, definitely. It's a big question I'm constantly asking, like, who am I? Where am I? Why am I here? But I do think that line about, you know, I ask the question like I know the answer already, I think to me, you know, that's a deep line, because it's like, I like lyrics that have a lot of dimension. And often we ask questions like we know the answer. We ask questions begging the answer. We ask questions to hear what we want to hear, but we also imply the answer in the question. And also we project what we think the answer is going to be. I think kids, you know, go to their parents for answers about who they are and where they're from, and but they also go knowing that their parents expect certain things of them. And so, yeah, that, to me, that line holds a lot of different truths and questions and reality.
0: I imagine that question, or that lyric, means a lot too, because you were a mother yourself.
1: Well, I think one of the things for me about having kids is selfishly speaking, is that each time they hit a milestone age, I hit a milestone age. I remember being their age, and I remember it brings up a lot for me, and with my daughter especially, I think I look a lot more at what it means to be a woman and what it means to be a girl and what it means to grow up in a girl's body. You know, to witness her growing up is to sort of relive my growing up as well, and so you re-examine your past a lot through your children's eyes, and that is definitely something really deep that happens as a parent. And I think it happens really unconsciously a lot of the time in all our lives, but I suppose I live quite consciously, and I think I've had this sense that I'm still alive, which I'm amazed by. And I
0: I don't want to stop you, but why do you say it's amazing?
1: Well, because I have lived, like, you know, pretty hard, and I've lived to kind of like end it to a degree, just like that. Okay, it doesn't matter there. You know, like, kind of, I've not taken great care, I don't think, in some ways. And I'm amazed that I got the chance to have children. I'm amazed that I got the chance to keep making music. I'm amazed that I'm sitting here with you now. And so I sort of feel like, in this however long I've got left, I want to live very consciously and just be really tuned into the moment.
0: We're on the World Cafe. We're talking to Beth Orton. The new album is Weather Alive. One of the things that I read that seems to sort of tie in, it felt almost like a revelation reading that you kind of cracked the code with an illness that you'd been dealing with for a long, long time in your life, and that it sort of maybe changed your outlook and approach. I imagine that's the case. That must have been huge.
1: Yeah, well, Crohn's disease is a horrible illness, and I just, like, in the last 10 years, I basically finally just took it with diet. I was like, okay, I can't take the drugs anymore. I can't. And I got to the point after my son where I couldn't actually eat solid food anymore. So I was just like, you know, this has to stop. And so, you know, I'd smoked all my life, drunk all my life, you know, partied, this, that, and the other. So I just gradually stopped one by one and learned how to eat again, learned how to feed myself well, nourish. That is what I mean by living consciously. It's like everything I imbibe, I'm like, is this good for me? Is this where I want to be? And even within that, mistakes get made. Horrible, horrible stuff happens. And you're like, how did that happen? And you're like, oh, because you were pushing. Now you're pushing being well, and you can't push that either. Like,
0: yeah.
1: Oh my goodness, it's like this.
0: You can swing too hard in the other direction and create a whole new world of problems. Did you feel a change in the music that you were making, the songs that you were writing, with some of this transformation occurring?
1: For sure, yeah, I think so. I think it's not like anything external. Well, there was quite a lot of external stuff as well, but I just sort of had to deal with, like, being well internally and my perception of the world. And yeah, and I did that whilst writing these songs and writing. I've been writing quite a lot. It's been quite a prolific time because, in a way, the music was the solace. That was the place I could take stuff.
0: Sure.
1: And it was, and that's when I do think genuinely I didn't write. I wrote these songs sort of for no one but myself, in a way, because it was sort of like, oh my goodness, do I still have music? Is that okay? Is that all right? Are we good? You know, are we, you know, and it was there. It was still there for me, and I was so grateful that you know I hadn't messed that up. It was still there, and I was so grateful, and I was so grateful that, like, you know, when my kids started to be in school, that I could find the time to kind of sneak away to this secret place that requires a lot of focus, and it's sort of like an affair from your family. It's like, oh, if I go into... So with my last record, it was quite surface in a way. I could make it in the room on a computer, but I knew I had to dig deep again, and so that's what I've been doing a bit of, you know. It's good.
0: We're here with Beth Orton. It's The World Cafe. I'd like to feature another song from the album so they can hear some of the great production that you oversaw with some of the great musicians mm-hmm. that you played with, but I'm calling it Dealer's Choice. Is there a song that you didn't perform live today that you would like people to listen in on and hear from the album?
1: I think Weather Alive is kind of my favorite song track off the record.
0: Then let's play your favorite song track off the record. It's Beth Orton. The title track to her new album, it's Weather Alive, on The World Cafe.

0: That is the title track to the new album from Beth Orton. It is Weather Alive. Beth is my guest today on the World Cafe. I'm Kaleo. For our last performance, we're going to take a stroll down memory lane. It kind of blows my mind that we're approaching the 30th anniversary of She Cries Your Name.
1: Nearly, not quite.
0: No, not quite. 25th. I don't want to date the song. I don't want to make it older than it is.
1: Don't start. It's 25th.
0: All right, a big round number before then.
1: Yeah.
0: I am curious because it's been a moment. We'll say that.
1: Yeah.
0: How is your experience? Because you've played it throughout your career. How's your relationship with that song changed, if at all?
1: Well, here's the thing. So it got to the point where I was like, I can't do this anymore. Like, if I have to play the old songs, and then I got asked to do an Alanis Morissette tour, and it was like, not that. Like, it was wonderful to be asked to do an arena tour in support of her. Lovely thing to have happen. But went in and I was like, I can't do the new songs, knowing that like 20,000 people will probably talk over them. So it's like, I'm going to just have to reinvent these songs one more time. And I went in with a really, really lovely band, and it was perfect 45-minute set. And I was like, do you know what? It's much easier to sing the old songs now I know that I have these new songs. Now I know that I really am, for me, entering a new phase, whatever that means. I just creatively and kind of, you know, it's just much easier to kind of dip back in and go, yeah, that's something I did, and kind of reinvigorate it, knowing that I feel like I really have moved on.
0: That's kind of interesting. I haven't heard an artist sort of talk about, like sometimes people talk about resentment, that this is the only song people know.
1: Right.
0: But more so the idea that it's almost like, it sounds like you don't want to be defined by those songs, especially when you are making stuff that's vital to you today.
1: No, I just mean that what's vital now is sort of allowed, as has brought new life to what probably for me I might have resented before, like if it was all I had. And I think it's interesting looking at people who have had that success where they literally can only play that one record. That must be soul destroying. But I think for me, it's just like, I've been really lucky and blessed, in this industry to kind of slip through the cracks a bit. Now, when I play the old songs, I kind of relate them to what's happening now, and it breathes new life into them for sure, I think.
0: Beautiful. Let's take a listen to it. She Cries Your Name, recorded live on the stage of World Cafe. It's Beth Orton.

0: It's Beth Orton, recorded live for the World Cafe, closing out our session with She Cries Your Name. Her new album is Weather Alive. Beth, it was an absolute pleasure to speak. Congrats on the album. Thanks so much for being here.
1: Thanks so much.
0: This is the World Cafe.

Welcome back to World Cafe. I'm Kaleo. Beth Orton's new album, The Ground Above, is due out June 26th. Thanks again to Beth and to World Cafe senior producer Kimberly Jernaud for her work on the session. Here's Krung Bin. Going back to the pandemic days, this was released in April of 2020. Here's Time, You and I.

cool band name, even cooler song. Okay, the band first. Man, Woman, Chainsaw. And the song is called Nosedive. Six Piece got started when they were only 16 years old and have been getting bigger and bigger over the years, including a sold-out headlining tour in England last year. Their debut album is on my radar, and it can be on yours, too. It's due out August 7th. We return in just 1 minute to World Cafe.

Welcome back to World Cafe. I had a chance to speak with Monrovia, and it's coming soon to World Cafe. I think he is a one of one, making some pretty incredible music out of Chattanooga, Tennessee, inspired by West Africa and Appalachia. The debut album is called Bloodline. From it, a protest song for the 21st, Heavy Foot.

the decades. Phase one, in which Doris gets her oats.

0: 2008 saw the unusual pairing at the time of M. Ward and Zooey Deschanel. They make up the pairing She and Him. From their debut album, Volume 1, Sentimental Heart, wraps up this edition of the show. Yeah, I think I'm calling it. Hey, but we will run it back very soon. Check your local listings. In the meantime, we make this show from WXPN at the University of Pennsylvania in Philadelphia. 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
1: 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And by the estate of Joan B. Kroc, whose bequest serves as an enduring investment in the future of public radio and seeks to help NPR produce programming that meets the highest standards of public service in journalism and cultural expression.

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1: From NPR, it's World Cafe. Hey, I am Kaleo. Devin Gilfillian knows about the power of connection through social media, but he also knows sometimes you got to put the phone down and walk out the front door. That's his new song, In Real Life, from his forthcoming album, Time Will Tell, and that is coming your way today. Plus, new music from Noah Kahan.

took a chance that your favorite band is recording in one of two places, the Catskills or Joshua Tree. Courtney Barnett chose the latter for her new album, Creature of Habit. The song is called One Thing at a Time. Going into the archives for two very different types of great live performances. Yeah, that makes sense. We're back in a minute with more World Cafe.

Welcome back to World Cafe. It's live from the archives. This is where we're in the vault. We pull out live performances from bands and artists who have visited over the years. And here is a comparison between two very different styles of live performance. One is shimmering. One is incredibly polished. And the other is wild, loose, out there. We start with the pristine live recording from Lake Street Dive. Bad Self Portraits is on World Cafe.

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I can tell you that episode of World Cafe aired May 15, 2000, thanks to our friends at fish.net. 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Here's new music from Mount Joy. Is joy easy?

New music from Kevin Morby. That album just dropped. It's called Little Wide Open. The song is Javelin. We're back in a minute with Noah Kahn on World Cafe.

Welcome back. It's World Cafe, last set of music, but still a good set of music, and it is being anchored by our friend Noah Kahan. New album is called The Great Divide. Here's All Them Horses.

0: Gillian Welch, David Rawlings wrap up this edition of World Cafe, and we thank them for their service while they played what we had. It's just a recording, Stephen. I don't think it really matters. But you know what? We appreciate them, and we appreciate you listening. I'm sure it takes a little bit of patience. Thanks to our affiliates nationwide who make this show possible, a show we produce from WXPN at the University of Pennsylvania in Philadelphia. We'll do it again very soon. This has been World Cafe from NPR.
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2: The Bel Air Lip Balms played their first show almost a decade ago. When they were so young, they got kicked out of the bar after their set for being underage. Now, they're the first Australian band signed by Jack White's Third Man Records, and you'll hear them play songs from their latest album again in a live mini concert on the next World Cafe.

It's Bullseye. I'm Jesse Thorne. Before we get into my interview with Jimmy Jam and Terry Lewis, I want to start things off with a song. Chewy, if you would. That's called Dream Street by Janet Jackson, a single from her 1984 album of the same name. A nice 80s dancey, new wavy song, but if you aren't familiar with it, look, I understand. Janet Jackson is a wholly unique artist, and Dream Street doesn't really sound like a Janet Jackson song, you know? It just sounds like a song. Compare that, though, to her next single, What Have You Done For Me Lately?

Now, those are Janet Jackson songs, right? Both of those are from Control, 1986. Control was a departure for Janet. She stopped working with her father, and she brought on two guys from Minneapolis as producers and songwriters, Jimmy Jam and Terry Lewis. And Control was a hit, a huge hit, 5 times platinum, Album of the Year nomination at the Grammys. That record not only launched Janet's career, but also the careers of Jimmy Jam and Terry Lewis. They're my guests. They brought a fierce, but also precise energy to that album that producers aspire to this day. In their 4 decades of working together, the two of them have written and produced over 40 top 10 hits. They've worked with Prince, Babyface, Usher, Mariah. I mean, the New York Times put out a big article celebrating the 30 greatest living American songwriters the other day. And look, I don't need to tell you whether Jimmy Jam and Terry Lewis made it. When I talked with them in 2021, they had just released Jam and Lewis Volume 1. Believe it or not, it was Jimmy Jam and Terry Lewis's debut album. It features vocals from a bunch of their collaborators, Babyface, Mary J. Blige, Boyz II Men, and of course, Mariah.

0: Jimmy Jam and Terry Lewis, welcome to Bullseye. I'm so happy to have you on the show.
1: Nice to be here.
2: Absolutely happy to be here.
0: The process of recording this album, I imagine it this way. Over the course of your 40-ish year partnership, you are trying to record an album the entire time, and every time you cut something for the album, somebody grabs it for their record. Like you're constantly trying to fill a bucket with a hole in the bottom of it. And only 40 years in, do you actually accumulate enough songs that you get to make a record of them? Is that about right?
1: Yeah, I haven't heard the bucket analogy, but that's a good one. You know, we always were very sensitive towards the artists and what the artists wanted to have. And so when we would do songs and we would say, hey, this is for something for our album, and then they'd keep the songs for themselves, we couldn't be that mad about it because it gave us a very nice writing and production career, you know, which is perfectly fine. But yeah, that was a thing. We finally got selfish a few years back and decided to just keep the songs for ourselves at this point. But, you know, it's been a great journey and a lot of great relationships over the years that, you know, if we would have done the record 20 years ago, 30 years ago, we wouldn't have had these relationships. So it all happens how it's supposed to happen, I guess.
0: What led you to get selfish?
1: I think a few things. Age, number one. We turned 60, and Terry said, you know, when you turn 60, you can get selfish because you've basically been doing everything for everybody else, whether it's, you know, your kids or whoever, and now it's time to do something for yourself. There was actually a Japanese proverb or saying, I think it's called Kanriki or something like that, and please forgive me if I'm saying it wrong, but the idea of it is that you've been through all the different calendars of your life, you know, the pig and the whatever the animals are and all of the seasons and all of the suns and the fire and the water and all those different things. I'm not articulating it well, but that's kind of the idea. And when you turn 60, you've been through each one of the calendars, so therefore you are reborn again. So it feels like we're reborn again, and for this phase of our career, I guess you could say, we're being selfish and just doing exactly what we want to do, which is make music with people we want to make it with, doing the songs we want to do. And then we just hope everybody just agrees with what we're doing, you know. And so that's kind of the concept of the album and really, I guess, this portion of our journey of our career.
0: It's Bullseye. I'm Jesse Thorne. I'm talking with the songwriting and production duo Jimmy Jam and Terry Lewis. You guys are obviously legendary producers, legendary for facilitating artists' art. You know what I mean? That's a big part of a producer's job. Obviously, you guys also are, you know, you're writing songs, you're coming up with sounds. Those are important parts of what made you great producers and make you great producers.

0: the carry is coming in here, or usher is coming in here, or, you know, all these folks that you've worked with for decades, and they are going to be a vessel for us rather than the other way around?
1: In a simplistic way, I think just embracing artists' ideas is kind of what we've always been able to do. And even within this particular record, that was kind of a theme of our concept too. Like, you have to meet people where they are. And all the artists always come in with a concept of what they want to say or where they want to be. And we kind of move it maybe a couple inches left or right, but usually we try to stay right in the pocket of where they're headed, where they want to be, or where they see themselves. So, you know, in that, you just want to get the best performance possible and then write a great song to go along with it.
2: I think the one difference, and what Terry says is absolutely right, as far as kind of the context of things, the thing that's different about it to me is that there was no kind of record company agenda. Not that in any way am I trying to say record companies interfere, but I always come up with the word record company interference. For some reason, those words all go together. But there was nobody saying, well, we have to shoot for this demographic or this analytic or this whatever. There was none of those kinds of decisions being made in the process. And we always felt like our studio is the safe space for artists to just do what they do. So there was no expectation of we need to get on this radio station or we need to get on this streaming service or we need to. That was not ever part of the conversations in making this record. The record was always, let's do the best version of you we can possibly do. And even when the artists themselves maybe couldn't see what that best version of themselves were, we could. Terry always says, we're Nostradamus for everybody else. You know, we can look at somebody and go, this is the record you should be doing right now. Here's the record we'd like to hear you do right now. And then we go make that record. So it was interesting, like when the artists heard their songs, like Babyface is a great example of an artist where, you know, obviously he's as accomplished as an artist could possibly get as a songwriter, as a producer, where he first of all said, you guys produce it. We'll write it together, but you guys produce it. And when he heard the finished product, he just said, man, that sounds really good. And we said, thanks. And he said, no, that sounds really good. Like, he was surprised about it. And we were like, of course it sounds good. It's Babyface. You're Babyface. Like, don't you remember who you are? But I think for a lot of fans, you forget that moment when you fell in love with those artists in the first place. So we wanted this album to bring that to the fans to go, oh, man, this reminds me when I fell in love with Babyface upon hearing the song. But what we also realized, we were giving the artists a chance to fall back in love with themselves again, to hear themselves without having to do all the meticulous work that goes into the production side of it. But also, once again, without the record company pressure of, well, this is, you know, your album or your next follow-up single or your next, without that pressure, just a safe space of being in the studio and just creating songs, if that makes sense. That's, to me, what we were able to bring, and I think all the artists appreciated that.
0: Let's take that Babyface song as an example, because I really like the Babyface song from the record.

0: It's Bullseye. I'm Jesse Thorne. My guests Jimmy Jam and Terry Lewis have been working together for 40 years producing some of the biggest R&B records of all time.
1: Babyface has a, you know, 30-plus year history as a producer, as a songwriter, and as an artist. So when you're sitting down to write a song with him and you're going to produce it for him, like, what are you thinking of? Like, what are you trying to figure out in your head what makes Babyface Babyface, or are you trying to figure out in your head what can Babyface do for us?
2: Well, I'll give you my personal assessment of it, and that was, well, we got to get this one right. Because we're fans of Babyface as, you know, as an artist and as a producer. And, man, you don't want to mess up his thing at all.

0: all. So, you know, we always do our study and homework to try to figure out what we need to do with the particular artist that we're working with. But Babyface, for me, was one of those ones that, oh, we have to get this one right.
1: I like the idea that you're tossing off the Usher and Mariah tracks. You're like, oh, yeah, sure. Well, of course, we can do that in our sleep, but we got to get Babyface right.
0: No. But it's just, it's more of a critical thing. Like, once again, in production, we listen for mistakes. And to have another producer, which all of the people that you mentioned, whether it be Usher or Tony, they all have ears as producers for themselves. But for some reason, Babyface was just one of those ones that I just felt like, oh, I got to get this one right because this is Babyface. And I just wanted to make sure that we got all the particulars in order so that he wouldn't hear and say, hey, could you guys maybe change this, that, or the other thing?
2: Even more with Jimmy Jam and Terry Lewis still to come. Jam and Lewis have played keyboards, guitars, and drums on a pile of hit songs. You probably figured that. But on which of their hits have they sung? We'll find out after the break. It's Bullseye from MaximumFun.org and NPR.

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1: Welcome back to Bullseye. I'm Jesse Thorne. If you are just joining us, my guests are Jimmy Jam and Terry Lewis. They're a songwriting and production duo who have helped create some of the biggest R&B hits of all time. They've worked with artists like Janet Jackson, Prince, Mary J. Blige, Usher. I could spend the rest of this show listing names, or we could listen to the rest of the interview. So let's do the latter, Jimmy Jam and Terry Lewis.
2: Have either of you sung on a record?
3: I used to call Terry Mr. Background. Terry used to do the backgrounds on all our records, all the early days records, back when you go back to like the Alexander O'Neill records or Human by the Human League. All those smooth harmonies in the back, that's all Terry Lewis. So used to call him Mr. Background. So Terry's definitely sung on records, and, you know, we've sung a little bit. You know, we can do holler vocals, like we call it, like, hey, we can do that kind of stuff.
4: You sang co-lead with Janet on What Have You Done For Me Lately, man.
3: Co-lead is very, that's very generous, Terry. I sang the low part. If you listen, there is an octave underneath. It used to be a time when I'm just kind of gruff voicing that down there. I'm definitely not turned up in the mix, though, which is purposeful.

0: But no, I mean, yes, we can hold a note, I guess you could say. But, you know, to use your bucket analogy, there's a hole in our bag. So we're holding the note, but it ain't, you know, it's not doing the best.
1: Yeah, it's slipping away quickly. Yeah. Yeah, we got grease on our fingers.
0: By the way, the good news about that, though, I will say, is that when we do demos for the artists, it's great. I remember we did a Gladys Knight song, and Ann Nesby from Sounds of Blackness did the demo of it. And Gladys Knight said, "Ooh, Ann sounds really good. She should just keep that song for herself." And we were like, wow, if Gladys Knight is saying that, then we need to just do the vocals ourselves. Because when we did the vocals, everybody laughs when we do the vocals, right? But then they know they can go in and kill it, that they're going to make it sound really great. So, you know, that's, I guess the blessing is that we're not that great as singers. But we do know what we'd like for the singer to sing and how they should sing it. So it's a good balance.
2: The two of you met as teenagers. Do you remember who spotted who?
0: I spotted Terry. It was a summer program at the University of Minnesota called Upward Bound. And the cool thing about the program was you basically stayed in dorms just like it was college. But we were only junior high school students at the time. And I remember as we were checking into the dorms, I walked by one of the dorm rooms and the door was open. And sitting on the bed in the dorm was Terry Lewis playing a red, black, and green bass. And he was playing Kool & the Gang bass parts on it. And I remember looking at him. I don't even know whether I said anything to him, but I just looked at him and I said, okay, whoever this brother is, I got to get to know him. It was like love at first sight for me, seeing Terry. And I think he saw me playing in the lunchroom. They were storing a bunch of pianos because it was during the summer. So they were, you know, school wasn't really in, the college part wasn't in. So they had moved a bunch of pianos into some lunchrooms just to store them. And I found my way to the piano, so I would go down there and play. And Terry would always say, allegedly, that I was swooning the girls or something when I was playing. But that was kind of how he saw me for the first time. So I think that we both had a mutual admiration society from first meeting, I guess I would say.
1: And he was definitely swooning the girls.
3: It's Bullseye. I'm Jesse Thorne. My guests, Jimmy Jam and Terry Lewis, are a musical duo who have produced over 40 top 10 records.
2: Did the two of you have similar music tastes when you met?
1: No. Our musical tastes were, yeah, we were all over the place that way. Because we grew up in Minneapolis, and we probably did have some overlapping musical tastes. But Minneapolis was a place that you very rarely would hear R&B music on the radio, so... You know, I was more of a funk R&B person, but I also, you know, love some soft rock, you know, some James Gang and some different things like that. And so when I met Jam was trying to turn me on to the new Chicago album. And I was like, whoa, Chicago. All right. Well, do you know about New Birth, Earth, Wind & Fire? So I just started turning him on to more of the R&B type music. You know, and we just kind of started to blend things that way.
2: The other day on Bullseye, we had Wendy and Lisa on. And, you know, both of their dads were very serious professional musicians in the Wrecking Crew. And both their moms were musicians as well, although mostly amateur ones. And there was a part in the conversation where Wendy said that when she was in middle school or something, she was listening to a lot of deep funk. And I'm like, what, you're telling me you were like 14, 15 years old, you were hanging out listening to Mandrill or whatever? And she goes, oh yeah, I loved Mandrill. I was like, oh, yeah. All right.
0: Yep.
1: Great taste. Dance walk.
2: But it's funny because, you know, she's in LA and she's like sneaking out to clubs and her dad's a musician who's, you know, playing on Frank Sinatra records or whatever. And you guys are in Minneapolis where it's hard work just to listen to R&B.
0: Yeah, it was definitely hard work. And, you know, I had the same kind of upbringing, though. My dad still plays as a musician to this day. So I grew up with a bunch of instruments around my house. There was always keyboards around the house. There was always a drum set around the house. Actually, I got my first drum set, I think, when I was maybe 5 years old. And, you know, so I grew up really with instruments and stuff around the house. But I think part of the thing that makes Terry, where we really bonded over music was, you know, like Terry said, he introduced me to New Birth and Tower Power and Earth, Wind & Fire and those kinds of records. I introduced him to Chicago. But growing up, I was into, you know, Seals and Crofts and America and Bread, and anything that was harmony and major seventh chords was my favorite stuff. But we found a nice place where it blended. It took a while for us to figure out what the combination should be for that, because Terry would, you know, write something really funky, and then I'd put a pretty melody over the top, and he'd go, no! Or I'd write something really with a pretty melody, and then he'd put a funky bottom on it, and I'd go, no! And we finally figured it out. Probably Just Be Good to Me was probably, with SOS Band, is probably the first time that we kind of figured it out, you know, the funky bottom and pretty top, as I guess some people call it. So that's kind of ended up being our combination. But it was because of the differences of the kind of music that we listened to and appreciated. But the thing was, we appreciated all music. So the chance to kind of blend those types of influences together was always cool. And growing up in Minneapolis, you had a chance to do that because you were getting East Coast records, West Coast records. You were getting Chicago records, Memphis records, Nashville records, Detroit records, were all finding their way to Minneapolis. So it was a great kind of gumbo, if you will, of a lot of different things. And obviously Prince personified that better than anybody, you know, kind of the blending of all types of music, because he was as much into, you know, you think Jimi Hendrix and Sly and the Family Stone, but also, you know, Lindsey Buckingham and Carlos Santana and all of those types of influences. So it was a great way to grow up.
3: I'm Jesse Thorne. This is Bullseye. I'm talking with Jimmy Jam and Terry Lewis, the legendary production and songwriting duo.
2: Let's listen to Just Be Good to Me by the SOS Band. This is from 1983. One of the first things that the two of you guys worked on outside of your own stuff and the time and so forth. And your first big hit as producers.

0: That bass line is heavy, though.
1: Hey, man, I got to tell you. So, real quick story. The night we got fired from the Time, or as Terry likes to say, freed from the Time, we were at Sunset Sound. We'd gone for a recording session for the Time. And Prince was there along with Morris and Jesse. And we walked into the room, and Prince said, I heard you guys were working on other songs with the SOS band, and I told you not to do that, so you're fired. So when we said that, I just got up and said, okay, cool. And so Terry stayed in there and tried to reason with him a little bit. And eventually Terry came up. So we kind of looked at each other and we said, well, what do you want to do? And we said, well, let's go over to the other studio that we had already booked and let's go mix this SOS band record. So we walked into the studio, which was called Larrabee Sound. And the engineer was a guy named Steve Hodge. And we knew Steve Hodge's name from looking at the liner notes of all the Solar Records productions from back in the day, Whisper, Shalimar, Lakeside. We knew that Steve Hodge was the engineer that mixed all those records. So we said, let's go get him to mix Just Be Good to Me. And so we walked into the studio. We had never met him. We'd only talked to him on the phone. And we walked in, and he said, hey, nice to meet you guys. And we say, hey, nice to meet you, Steve. And he says, what's wrong with you guys? And we said, no, we just got fired from the Time. And he said, you did? And we said, yeah. And he said, well, he said, I don't think you guys have anything to worry about. Because this song here, this is a smash. And we said, really? And he said, yeah. And he pressed play. And when that song came on with his mix on it, with the bass, like you're saying, again, that thing exploded in. We were like, oh, my God. You know, so that experience of hearing that song, every time I hear that song, it's so much more than just hearing a song. It really was like the birth. You know, it was the baby getting slapped on the butt in our first cry. That's what that song is to me when I hear that bass come in at the beginning. It was just like, yeah. I mean, that's the song that set us on our way.
0: I feel like the story that I have always heard about you guys getting fired from the Time is that the reason you got fired was because you were working on another record, got stuck somewhere, and missed a gig. Did Prince tell you not to work on other stuff?
2: He absolutely told us not to work on other stuff. We actually were working on a record with Climax. It was one of the early records that we got the opportunity to produce. And we went and played it for him, and he went through a series of tantrums, I guess, and finally told us, you know, hey, this song could be a hit.

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1: Welcome back to Bullseye. I'm Jesse Thorne. My guests are Jimmy Jam and Terry Lewis. They are songwriters and producers who have worked on over 40 top 10 hits with some of the biggest names in R&B, including Janet Jackson's Control and Rhythm Nation. When I talked with Jimmy and Terry in 2021, they had just released their first album as a duo, Jam and Lewis, Volume 1, banger after banger. Let's get back into our conversation.
2: Do the two of you do different things on records? Is one of you the guy that programs the drums or plays the drums? Or, you know, Terry, are you always the one picking up the bass guitar?
3: No, man. With Jimmy Jam on the keys, man, that's just like having an extra bass player. So a lot of times I don't play bass at all because my style is very, you know, my style.
4: Distinct.
3: And Jam, well, very distinct. Yes.
4: Yes, it's distinct.
3: And sometimes we don't want it to stink on the record. So so Jam plays a lot of keyboard bass a lot of times. Or we had Big Jim Wright, who was a writer and a producer along with us, and he played on a whole lot of records too. So when you had two Jims around, I didn't really need to play that much. So, but I do write most of the lyrics, not all, and you know, I do produce a lot of the vocals. Jam does a lot of the drum programming, or most of the drum programming now, and pretty much all the keyboards. He at one time he made me play, and I always thought that was really senseless for me to try to play keyboards with these two guys around that were so good and proficient at it. So I would struggle up on some stuff, and you know, I did some good work sometimes making keyboard parts, but these guys were just pros, so I always know my place. I sit back down and get my place easy.
4: I think that's part of the key too, by the way, is that we always say we have no slack, meaning we pick up each other's slack. And so there can be times where, you know, maybe I'll work on a song for a little bit, I can't really figure anything out, and I just will throw it on a hard drive or something. And then, you know, years later, Terry will find it, and all of a sudden there'll be like this song, and he'll play it, and I'll go, wait, where'd you find that? He says, oh, it was on your hard drive. I'm like, oh my God, I didn't imagine it was going to sound like that. So we do a lot of that type of thing. But the thing I always say about Terry, what makes him such a great lyricist, is what it takes me a paragraph to say, he can say in a sentence. And I think his efficiency in writing is amazing. We were doing one of the songs I always give as an example is when we were doing Living in a World They Didn't Make with Janet, or what turned out to be that. And we had seen the school shooting that had happened, and we wanted to write a song about it. And Terry wasn't there. He had gone over. We were putting together a new studio in Minneapolis at that time. So, you know, we're having a conversation with Janet about it. And then Terry walks in with wallpaper samples in one hand and carpet samples in the other hand. And he goes,

Well, which one of these do you like for the studio? And we said, Terry, no. Here's what we need. We got this song, and, you know, these kids got shot, and it's the adult's fault. And, you know, it's not these kids' fault, and blah, blah, blah. And we go through this long explanation, and Terry just looks at us and says, living in a world they didn't make.

0: we said, yeah, yeah. And he said, okay. And he puts the samples down. He goes in 15 minutes later. He hands us the lyrics to the song. And then he goes, okay, which wallpaper sample do you like? I mean, it was like the ultimate multitasking. But that's the gift that Terry has. It's like whatever you say to him, he can decipher it and make it into a beautiful lyric. And even the way he goes about writing, because he never wants to just write. There's a million different ways to say I love you. And Terry will figure out a unique way of saying it where you go, oh, I haven't heard it like that before. And there's something that's so magic about that. I'm glad I get to sit every day and watch that happen as he creates that. I absolutely love that.
1: It's Bullseye. I'm Jesse Thorne. My guests are the songwriting duo Jimmy Jam and Terry Lewis.
2: I have a friend who is king nerd of the Minneapolis sound. Just one of the greatest nerds of every tributary of that river, not least of which is your work. And he heard I was doing this interview, and he sent me this stem that I wanted to play. So
0: okay.
2: This is from, and it could just because I just loved hearing it. So first I want to play a little bit of a hit that you guys made with Janet Jackson called Love Would Never Do Without You.

So, like, when I hear that record, I hear a lot of this, a lot of the kind of signatures of the especially kind of upbeat records that you made with Janet Jackson, right? Janet has this beautiful light voice that always feels like it's flying no matter what she's singing. And you're backing that up with those, you know, with those hard drums, you know, boom, bop, you know. But he sent me the stem that he sent me, and he sent me a time code. He wanted me to hear this particular was the synth just halfway through the record. So I just wanted to play a little bit of that.

0: So I got to take us out of that, or else I'll just listen to it all day long.
1: Yeah, that was my attempt to slide the family stone, right there. But played on an OB8. That's an OB8 organ. A5 is the setting on the OB8 on the original settings. That's what that is. I know exactly the sound. That's funky.
0: What's wild to me about that is that is like a complimentary piece in this song, right? Like, as I described, like as a casual listener to that hit record, I'm hearing Janet and I'm hearing that drum track, you know, and I'm hearing choruses of vocals, you know, you got the kind of big call and responsey type deal going on. You know, there's a lot of things going on in that song. And that part is so distinctive and so funky. And it's just in there, you know what I mean? Like, it's just a piece of the puzzle. And
1: it's, yeah. You know, that's the seasoning. When we talk all the time about the seasoning and stuff. It's like when you cook in the kitchen, right? You know, when you taste the food, you just taste it, and it either tastes good or it doesn't taste good. But if you're an actual chef when you taste the food, you're not only tasting that it tastes good overall, but you're also deciphering all of the seasonings that are in there. So that organ part is one of those things that you don't necessarily hear it, but you feel it. Like if you take it out, it doesn't feel the same. Like a certain spice, if you take it out, it doesn't taste the same. And it's not even that you're tasting the spice, but you can taste when it's not there. I love music nerds because I'm a music nerd myself. And I love when there's things in there that only music nerds would ever hear or appreciate what they are, because I just think it's important. And I think to the casual listener, like I say, they don't know that it's there, but they know the way that it makes them feel when they hear it, you know. So that's cool. That's awesome. I haven't heard that part broken out like that before either. So that's very cool.
0: I'm glad somebody, I don't know, stole it from one of your awesome hard drives or something.
1: But other people's appreciation of it is different than ours. You know, when you're actually doing it, it's a different thing. I mean, to keep the cooking analogy, it's like if you're the chef and you actually make the meal, you might enjoy it, you know, but you're not going to have that feeling that somebody who wasn't in the kitchen doing it, you know, because when we produce, we always say we're listening for mistakes, right? And I'm sure a chef is kind of doing the same thing. He's trying to make sure not too much pepper, not too much salt, cook at the right temperature, serve it the right way, all those types of things. So part of the satisfaction is, you know, the satisfaction of getting it done, but you'll never have that experience of hearing it, you know, for the first time. And going back and hearing something like that, that I don't even remember doing it, but I know what I was thinking when I was doing it was, I want to hear, that's one of those parts that I would hear in the record, even if nobody else did, because I always loved that style of playing. And like I say, that for me, that was always Sly, like the way he played organ, those kinds of inversions and that kind of funk, but then not doing it on necessarily an organ, but doing it on an OB8, which is my favorite synthesizer from back in the day. So it's really cool to hear that. It's so cool.
2: I'm Jesse Thorne. This is Bullseye. I'm talking with Jimmy Jam and Terry Lewis, songwriting legends.
0: So I understand the feeling of having been so deep in something that it's hard to see the forest for the trees when you try and stand back from it. I wonder if you've ever had the experience of like being at the grocery store and one of your records comes on and you're like, oh, yeah. Yeah, that is good.
1: All the time. I went through a period. It was really interesting, too, because during COVID, the early stages of it, that was probably the one place that I did actually go to was the grocery store, because, you know, my wife would want to cook or, you know, something. And that would be the one place I'd venture out to. And it would always be early in the morning, because I could get they would open up early for seniors, which I loved. So, you know, you could go in early and get your shopping done without, you know, a ton of people around. But yeah, I'd always hear something that we did, and I still get that same impression when I look around, and I can't say anything because who cares, right? But I kind of look around and I see other people grooving to it or something, and it feels great. Terry and I were just in New York a few days ago, and we walked into a little store just kind of randomly to grab some juice and some stuff. And I can't even remember what song played, Terry. One of our songs played.
3: And, New Edition.
1: Oh, right. If It Is a Love. Yeah.

0: It's the first time I've been in the store with in a long time with Terry, and we are able to actually look at each other and acknowledge that, oh yeah, that's ours. That's cool. Yeah, you know? So we definitely do feel that way at the grocery store. I hear our stuff all the time, and I love it. I mean, it feels great. It feels great.
1: Well, Jimmy Jam and Terry Lewis, I'm so grateful for all this time you took to talk to me and for all your amazing work. I hope you'll come back another time. It was really awesome.
0: I will definitely come back, man. It was enjoyable, and thanks for digging up that the nerdism on the OB-8 organ part. That was great to hear. Love that.
2: Pretty funky.

Jimmy Jam and Terry Lewis from 2021. Their album, the first one they have ever released as recording artists, is called Jam and Lewis Volume 1. Let's go out with one more song from it. This one is called Till I Found You. It features the Twin Cities group, Sounds of Blackness.

0: That's the end of another episode of Bullseye. 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Our senior producer, Kevin Ferguson. Our producers, Jesus Ambrosio and Richard Roby. Our production fellow at Maximum Fun, Hannah Meraz. Our video producer, Daniel Spear. We get booking help from Mara Davis. Our interstitial music comes from our friend Dan Wally, also known as DJW. You can find his music at djwsounds.bandcamp.com. 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It's called Huddle Formation. Thanks to The Go Team. Thanks to their label, Memphis Industries. You can follow Bullseye on Instagram, TikTok, and YouTube, where you will find video from just about all our interviews, including the ones you heard this week. 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
1: 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It's your weekly hour of Pink Floyd. Craig Bailey, your host for an hour from the dark side of the moon, an hour of Pink Floyd. It's Floydian Slip every Friday night at 8 right here on KDLG Public Radio for Alaska's Bristol Bay.

contrary to popular belief, Robert Earl Keane did not write that last song. I wrote it for my buddy Max Crawford from Floyd Ada, Texas. Floyd Ada didn't fit the meter, so I used Level Land. Max was a communist, so he didn't fit in too good in Floyd Ada. American Workers' Party's not very well represented out there, you know. Max told me that a good old boy can become an intellectual, but an intellectual cannot become a good old boy. I believe that to be true. So why is it that the son of a couple of blue-blooded, erudite Connecticut Yankees gets to stand behind the presidential podium and talk about nuclear weapons? I mean, Jeb Bush doesn't say nuclear. You know good and damn well Barbara doesn't say nuclear. You know what Nixon said about Barbara, don't you? When asked about George Herbert Walker, he said, oh, he's okay, he can do his job, he's just not very interesting. He says, now Barbara, she's interesting. She knows how to hate.

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0: A reminder of our top story today on News Hour. Italy's requested EU sanctions against Israel's security minister as an international outcry grows over the treatment of Gaza aid flotilla activists. Fleur Hassan Nahum, a member of Prime Minister Benjamin Netanyahu's Likud party and a former deputy mayor of Jerusalem, gave us her reaction earlier on News Hour.
1: I was disgusted, quite frankly. It's political electioneering by a minister that unfortunately doesn't understand the consequences, or maybe he does understand the consequences and he doesn't care.
0: Also this hour, M23 rebels in eastern Congo have announced the first suspected death from Ebola in South Kivu province, raising fears the disease is spreading to areas affected by armed conflict.

0: If you've ever learned something new,
1: That's interesting,
0: smiled,
1: nice,
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0: It's Morning Edition from NPR News. I'm Leila Fadel in Washington, D.C.
1: And Amy Martinez in Los Angeles, California. President Trump says he's willing to wait a little longer for an agreement with Iran before deciding whether to strike the country again.
0: Iran says it's ready for either scenario, peace or more war. It comes as Israel pushes for the war to resume and several Arab countries push back.
1: Joining us to discuss the latest from the Gulf is NPR international correspondent Aya Batraoui in Dubai. So earlier this week, President Trump said he held off on striking Iran because the leaders of Saudi Arabia, Qatar, and the United Arab Emirates asked him to. But how much longer is Trump willing to wait?
2: Well, Trump told reporters yesterday the U.S. is dealing with impressive and talented Iranian negotiators now and that it could be several more days before he makes a decision, but he wouldn't commit to a timeline.
3: Hopefully those people will make a deal that's going to be great for everybody. But I don't know. Do I get what? I never get tired. But what I like to do, if I can save war by waiting a couple of days, or I can save people being killed by waiting a couple of days, I think it's a great thing to do.
2: Now, Iran's position is that they are negotiating the terms of a permanent ceasefire in good faith through mediators like Pakistan, but that they also have suspicion, given that the last two times they were in the midst of talks with the Trump administration, the U.S. and Israel launched war. Now, Iran says it prefers diplomacy, but its armed commanders are threatening an even wider war if Iran is attacked again.
1: Do Gulf Arab states have much leverage with President Trump right now?
2: So these countries were not consulted before this war was launched by the U.S. and Israel back in February.

0: Our political discourse is bitterly divided, but that's not new. We look back to the Civil War era when an important abolitionist was savagely attacked on the Senate floor. That's next time on Here and Now. 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
1: Good morning, Amy Martinez. A farmer in Western Australia was making a steak and salad dinner last weekend when he noticed something moving inside his bag of greens and announced to his roommates, "Bro, there's a frog in the lettuce." That is not what you want to hear before dinner, but there was, hopping around inside the sealed salad bag. So they made the best of it, named him Greg, and then set him free at a nearby pond to the music of Eurodance artist Crazy Frog. It's Morning Edition.
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2: This is statewide news from Alaska Public Media. I'm Ava White. More than 100 middle school students in Juneau got hands-on experience this year to learn about traditional Thlinkit carving by crafting their own canoe paddles in the classroom. KTOO's Clarice Larson stopped by Thunder Mountain Middle School and has this story.
3: The sound of sanding, filing, and chipping, and the aroma of spruce fills a classroom in Thunder Mountain Middle School early Monday morning. Students are working on something pretty atypical of a conventional classroom experience. They're carving and designing their very own canoe paddles.
4: I am trying to thin out my handle of my paddle.
3: That's Cash Miller, a 7th grader and one of the 20 or so students in the first period STEAM class at Thunder Mountain. Middle school students who sign up for the class get hands-on experience for tasks like wood and metalworking, electrical circuitry, and basic equipment safety. Miller says he enjoys the class first thing in the morning because it gets his blood flowing and he doesn't have to think too much.
4: I think it's really cool because you can, like, paddles. It's really cool. And you get to, like, you get to use

0: teaches Thunder Mountain science, technology, engineering, arts, and math classes. He gets help with the carving process from two carving apprentices from Gold Belt Heritage Foundation. The foundation, alongside Sea Alaska Heritage Institute, collaborates with the Juneau School District to connect students to Southeast Alaska's land and indigenous cultures.
1: Southeast Alaska's water is really important. The ocean, the rivers, the lakes and stuff are really important. So it's really cool to kind of encourage that and kind of tell the kids that where they are growing up is actually really special. It's not like everywhere else in the world.
0: This semester is the first time students at Thunder Mountain are carving full-size, 5-foot-tall paddles in the class. The Gold Belt Heritage Foundation donated the spruce from Huna, along with dozens of carving tools. Students get to learn how to use tools like chisels, bench planes, rasps, draw knives, and electric sanders. Kugelman, who grew up in Juneau and is Inupiaq, says it's a special experience for him to be able to share Indigenous knowledge through project-based learning.
1: Well, first of all, this kind of program was not kind of existing when I was their age, so it would have been something that I would have loved to have taken in middle school.
0: Kugelman says he grades students on their safety using the tools and the effort they put into each task of the carving process. Brandon Gomez is Tlingit and one of the apprentices helping students as they carve and paint the paddles. He says he's found that many students don't have a problem with putting in the work.
2: There's been a few students that, like, I don't know, are told may have skipped before, and now they're, like, really, really locked in, and they have some of the best, like, looking paddles, like the sharpest looking paddles, because they're really interested in this stuff, so.
0: The spring semester is coming to a close soon, and many students will finish their paddles within the next week. While many students said they plan to hang their paddles for display at home, Grayson Dalton says he hopes to bring his to Celebration next month. Celebration is a biannual festival in Juneau where thousands of Indigenous people in Southeast Alaska gather to honor and uplift their cultures. Dalton says that before moving to Juneau from Washington, he wasn't really connected to his Tlingit roots.
3: No, we never really got the chance to do this in Washington. Maybe like once a year we would do like a little project about Native American history, but it's so much like funner and better to like learn more about it in Juneau.
0: He says through the class and project, he's finding that connection and more. In Juneau, I'm Clarice Larson.
4: This is Alaska Public Media.

0: This is Bird Note. Grammy-winning musician Ricky Lee Jones says her earliest memories are of sounds. Running water, a bouncing ball, and birds.
1: When I grew up in Arizona, I would hear the mourning dove in the morning on the way to school, cooing late in the afternoon.
0: Ricky grew to love that soothing song, and even learned to coo like a dove by blowing into her cupped hands.
2: Gotta warm those hands up.
0: On tour, Ricky heard mourning doves across the U.S. and started noticing subtle regional differences in their songs, including the doves in her hometown.
1: I didn't know I knew this till I went back to visit my dad when I was 30 years old. And I was walking in the dirt by some oleanders and I heard the dove. And remembered all this. I just got goosebumps. I just was connected instantly to my childhood there. The dove was the way in. And that's probably the first bird that really called to me.
0: Now, Ricky calls back to the doves from her patio and the stage. For Bird Note, I'm Mark Bramhill.

0: Across the West, fire agencies are using AI-equipped cameras to detect wildfires. But can artificial intelligence tell the difference between smoke and a cloud of dust? Next time, here and now.
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2: Good morning, I'm Leila Fadel. The 50th season of Survivor ended last night with a live finale. One of the challenges was making a fire. Host Jeff Probst announced the loser. The problem is the audience hadn't seen the challenge yet. That part had been pre-recorded and Probst spoiled it before it aired, but those 50 seasons of experience kicked in. When they came back from commercial break, Probst called the mistake a reality show twist. It's Morning Edition.
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3: Anthropic's recent AI model Mythos preview is so good, the company says, at uncovering security vulnerabilities, it's too dangerous to release to the public. Anthropic shared a preview version with a select group to help patch the holes that Mythos finds. But the prospect of a super hacker AI system is still sending some business leaders into a panic. Marketplace's Megan McCarty-Carino has that.
5: If there's one thing we know today's large language models are really good at, it's coding.
6: So the idea that the models were going to discover bugs in code, like, it doesn't really surprise me.
5: Steven Weber is a retired professor at UC Berkeley who led the Center for Long-Term Cybersecurity. He says the big concern is these models' ability to find so-called zero-day exploits. These bugs in code allow bad actors to access systems through backdoors nobody knew were there. No patch exists to lock them.
6: Zero-day exploits are the nuclear weapons of the cybersecurity world.
5: And like nuclear weapons, they had been the domain of sophisticated state-level actors. But AI is changing that. Attacks that once took a team of specialized hackers months to research and days to execute can be done by one person in an afternoon, says John Henley, who leads offensive testing at the cybersecurity firm Coalfire. Using internal AI tools less capable than the top frontier models, he says they've breached systems in less than 10 minutes.
7: And what we can do in a lab environment today, a professional cybercrime group will be able to do to a real bank or other piece of critical infrastructure within 18 months.
5: Already, Anthropic says it's investigating unauthorized users who gained access to the secret Mythos preview. And Henley expects open source models, many built in China,

0: unfolds in an hour.
1: They'll be expecting an answer from folks like Joshua Brown. He's been the chief information security officer at H&R Block, Omnicom, and now Spectrum Labs. Never an easy job.
2: The old joke is that they sleep like babies. They wake up every 2 hours crying.
1: And now, every 2 hours is not going to cut it. Brown says the same AI tools the bad guys use will help organizations detect and patch vulnerabilities.
2: So you can find stuff faster. Now the pressure shifts to the other side of the equation, which is, are businesses equipped to handle that remediation and containment activity faster? I think the obvious answer immediately is no.
1: Most companies have chronically underinvested in cybersecurity, according to Frank Ford, a partner at the consulting firm Bain & Company.
3: It's offsetting the chance of something bad happening, which seems quite remote.
1: He says companies spend on average less than 1% of revenues on cybersecurity, and many will need to double those resources.
3: It's not a simple risk like a fire. You put a fire alarm in place, you can be comfortable you've done the right things. Cyber's not like that. It needs constant change and focus.
1: In the cat and mouse game of cybersecurity, AI is helping both sides do more, but the mouse only has to get lucky once.
4: That's Marketplace's Megan McCarty Carino. I'm Stephanie Hughes, and that's Marketplace Tech. This is APM.
5: Ever been called Four Eyes? It might be hereditary. This is Sandra Tsing-Low with the lowdown on science. Some of our oldest known relatives might have had four eyes. Xiangtung Lei from Yunnan University and team examined the best-preserved ancient fish fossils. These fish had two extra sensing organs on their heads. At first, researchers thought they helped the fish smell or sense light, but not see. They used scanning and chemical imaging techniques to verify this. The surprise? These extra organs likely had cells that were organized like pixels on a screen. Together, they could form images, just like the cells in our retinas. So, being called Four Eyes? That's ancient history.
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0: It's Morning Edition from NPR News. I'm Amy Martinez.
1: And I'm Leila Fadel. A South African court is hearing an animal rights case this week, arguing that three elephants at the Johannesburg...

0: It's Morning Edition from NPR News. I'm Amy Martinez.
1: And I'm Leila Fadel. A South African court is hearing an animal rights case this week, arguing that three elephants at the Johannesburg
2: of listless.

0: PR's Aya Betrawi also reports Trump has been speaking with Israeli Prime Minister Benjamin Netanyahu as deadly Israeli strikes in southern Lebanon continue. The two had a call this week described as tense and contentious. Despite a historically unaffordable housing market, more Gen Zers in their 20s are managing to buy a home. NPR's Jennifer Ludden reports they're outpacing millennials when they were the same age.
1: In Milwaukee, 27-year-old Francisco Vasquez manages a fast food restaurant and just bought a three-bedroom home that cost half the national median price. He saved up aggressively for the down payment, partly while living with his parents.
2: Most of my paycheck, probably like 70%, into just broad index stock.
1: Compared to millennials, Gen Z home buyers last year were less likely to have student loan debt or get help from parents. That's according to the National Association of Realtors. They were more likely to tap down payment assistance and to be single buyers. Jennifer Ludden, NPR News.
0: It's NPR.
3: This is statewide news from Alaska Public Media. I'm Ava White. Lawmakers in the state and national capitals implored their colleagues this week to help two Western Alaska villages relocate to safer ground after a devastating storm last year. State House member Nellie Jimmy represents Kipnuk and Quigilingok. Homes were set adrift there when remnants of Typhoon Halong struck in October. Caskets were unearthed. Jimmy urged the legislature to pass a resolution to support the community's decision to reestablish themselves. Jimmy said both communities have voted to relocate.
4: That sentence does not come close to carry the weight of what it actually means to say. It means accepting that your land, your family has known for thousands of years, is gone. The water didn't just take our homes. It took our dead.
3: The Alaska House passed the resolution Tuesday without opposition. It urges the governor to develop a relocation framework. It also calls on Alaska's congressional delegation to restore and expand federal funding for community relocation and oppose cuts to disaster relief for the villages. In the U.S. Senate yesterday, Senator Lisa Murkowski also asked for the federal government to better support Kipnuk and Quigilingok. Murkowski recalled meeting a six-year-old storm evacuee in an Anchorage shelter who was making a drawing of her home.
5: And then she kind of hugs my leg. And she says, are you afraid of the dark? And I said, no, I'm not afraid of the dark. Are you afraid of the dark? And she said, I didn't used to be, but now I am.
3: The girl had been in one of the homes that was carried away by the storm waters. Murkowski says she doesn't know how that six-year-old's trauma will ever go away. The senator says the government needs a more coordinated response for disaster relief and relocation and to make its programs easier for small villages to navigate. The Alaska legislature has approved the ban of some synthetic food dyes from school meals. The Alaska Beacon reports that the Alaska House unanimously passed Senate Bill 187 last week after the House passed it in April. It's now at Governor Mike Dunleavy's desk to be signed into law or vetoed. State lawmakers approved legislation that bans seven dyes that include versions of red, yellow, green, and blue used as color additives that provide no nutritional value. Six of the seven dyes are petroleum-based. Lawmakers cited concerns that synthetic food dyes are linked to negative health effects in children. They also pointed to a national trend to enact similar bans elsewhere in passing the legislation. If signed into law, the ban would go into effect in January 2028. This is Alaska Public Media.
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8: It's Morning Edition from NPR News. I'm Leila Fadel in Washington, D.C.
9: And I'm A. Martinez in Los Angeles, California. President Trump says he's willing to wait a little longer for an agreement with Iran before deciding whether to strike the country again.
8: Iran says it's ready for either scenario, peace or more war. It comes as Israel pushes for the war to resume and several Arab countries push back.
9: Joining us

0: Discuss the latest from the Gulf is NPR international correspondent Aya Batraoui in Dubai. So earlier this week, President Trump said he held off on striking Iran because the leaders of Saudi Arabia, Qatar, and the United Arab Emirates asked him to. But how much longer is Trump willing to wait?
1: Well, Trump told reporters yesterday the U.S. is dealing with impressive and talented Iranian negotiators now, and that it could be several more days before he makes a decision, but he wouldn't commit to a timeline.
2: Hopefully those people will make a deal that's going to be great for everybody. But I don't know. I don't know. I don't. Do I get what? I never get tired. But what I like to do, if I can save war by waiting a couple of days, if I can save people being killed by waiting a couple of days, I think it's a great thing to do.
1: Now, Iran's position is that they are negotiating the terms of a permanent ceasefire in good faith through mediators like Pakistan, but that they also have suspicion, given that the last two times they were in the midst of talks with the Trump administration, the U.S. and Israel launched war. Now, Iran says it prefers diplomacy, but its armed commanders are threatening an even wider war if Iran is attacked again.
0: Do Gulf Arab states have much leverage with President Trump right now?
1: So these countries were not consulted before this war was launched by the U.S. and Israel back in February. Some only got a short notice to prepare their air defenses, while others got no warning at all. But the thing is, they have borne the brunt of Iran's counterattacks in this war. And countries like Saudi Arabia and Qatar want to see this war end. But Trump has also been speaking regularly with Israel's prime minister. And just this week, they had a tense and contentious call. A person familiar with the matter, not authorized to speak publicly, told NPR Benjamin Netanyahu railed against a deal to end the war, and that Trump told him he would continue to pursue a deal that prevents Iran from acquiring a nuclear weapon, but that Iran needs to show flexibility. Now, another factor A to consider here is that Saudi Arabia is hosting 2 million Muslims from around the world for the annual Hajj pilgrimage next week. And Saudi Arabia's foreign minister publicly thanked Trump yesterday for granting more time for talks with Iran.
0: Now, right now, hundreds of ships are not able to get through the Strait of Hormuz. So what can you tell us about Iran's continued control there?
1: All right, so this really is Iran's most important point of leverage right now, and it has driven up oil and food prices globally, as we know, and the U.S. has in turn blocked Iranian ships from exporting its oil out at sea. But Iran has established a new body to collect tolls and coordinate the transit of ships through the strait. They're calling it the Persian Gulf Strait Authority. They published a map yesterday of what it says are waters under Iran's control now, and it encompasses the United Arab Emirates territorial waters, including an oil terminal and a port that the UAE is using to bypass the strait. A powerful Emirati minister named Sultan Al Jaber, he also runs Abu Dhabi's state-run and state-owned oil company, said this yesterday at the Atlantic Council.
3: This sets a dangerous precedent. Once you accept that a single country can hold the world's most important waterway hostage.
1: Now again, Gulf countries have borne the brunt of these attacks, and the UAE says drones from Iraq, where Iranian-backed militias are active, were launched at its nuclear power plant in Abu Dhabi on Sunday. It sparked a fire. It hit an electric generator. But, you know, attacks like this show that even in a ceasefire, Gulf countries, especially the UAE because of its close ties with Israel, remain very vulnerable.
0: That's NPR's Aya Batraoui in Dubai. Thank you very much.
1: Thanks a lot.
4: For more on how U.S. allies in the Persian Gulf are approaching this latest stage of the war, we're joined by Joseph Westfall. He's a former U.S. ambassador to Saudi Arabia during the Obama administration and now a senior global fellow at the University of Pennsylvania's Lauder Institute. Good morning and welcome to the program.
5: Good morning, Liz.
4: So why are Saudi Arabia, Qatar, and the UAE pushing for this delay?
5: Well, they have very strong economic incentives to do that. The problem, I think, is that they themselves are not united as a group. You know, the Gulf Cooperative Council, which we had always hoped would be strengthened, is really weak these days. And the UAE and Saudi Arabia are having these skirmishes where, you know, the UAE is withdrawing from OPEC and their relationship is really not in the best of sense today because of the connection of the UAE and Israel. So I think they are not as united in this.
4: Mm-hmm.
5: They certainly want to be able to open the commerce.
4: In the Strait of Hormuz.
5: Yeah, in the Straits of Hormuz. That's really important to them. But, you know, the Iranians have the upper hand.
4: Do these Gulf countries have the leverage to get the U.S. to listen to their requests? And are they sending, you said they're not united on many issues, but are they sending a united sort of message to the United States?
5: I think there are individual messages. I wouldn't say that's a united message. I think they're, you know, the Mohammed bin Salman will talk to President Trump and so on. So it's not a coordinated effort, but I think they all have an end state that they want to see this war come to an end. They want to see commerce move forward. Iran is, you know, in a very weakened state. They will survive this, but how long they will survive it is unknown. The regime, I mean.
4: You mentioned Iran has the upper hand here. Why do you say that?
5: Well, because they, first of all, they have they have retained the ability to halt the flow of traffic in the straits, and so this choke on the vital supply chains that exist not only for the Gulf countries but for the rest of the world, for China, for us and others, is really really pretty crucial. Mm-hmm. So they have the upper hand right now because we are trying to negotiate something that they're not really willing to negotiate. They're still a very hard-line group. They're not going to give up some of the things that maybe the administration wants to give up. Israel, on the other hand, is fighting for its survival. It's a very different view that Israel has of this war than the United States.
4: Let me ask you about that, because as the Gulf countries are saying, let's have a delay, President Trump and the Israeli Prime Minister Benjamin Netanyahu had this very contentious call in which he was pushing for a resumption of the war, and Trump is saying he'll do whatever I want him to do. How much leverage does Israel have here over the United States?
5: I think it has a lot. I think it has a significant amount of leverage. Would I say total leverage? No. I think their goal is so important to them. They're so driven by this threat that Iran poses for them, not only in terms of Iran itself, but its proxies and militias that are still fighting in Lebanon and other places. I think that Israel is going to maintain a very, very aggressive position to continue this war and to bring down this regime.
4: Now, all of these countries agree that they don't want Iran to get to a nuclear weapon, and that is the stated goal in one of many that the U.S. has said. But is that really the main issue that is driving these decisions right now when it comes to what the U.S. is going to do and what allies are pressuring the U.S. to do?
5: Personally, I don't think so. You know, when I was ambassador, I had a conversation with Mohammed bin Salman about the nuclear pieces.
4: Crown Prince of Saudi Arabia.
5: Yes, we were negotiating the nuclear piece. And he said, you know, we're not concerned that Iran will deploy a nuclear weapon. We're concerned that Iran will have a nuclear accident, much like Chernobyl, for example, which will affect all of us. That's why we need to stop their nuclear ambition as much as possible.
4: Joseph Westphal is a former U.S. ambassador to Saudi Arabia. Thank you for your time and your insights.
5: Thank you.
0: The largest housing affordability bill in decades passed the House on Wednesday. It had huge bipartisan support. NPR's Stephen Bisaha tells us why both parties are behind it.
6: Have you seen the price of homes lately? The median sales price is about $400,000, way more than the typical American family can afford.
7: Everyone recognizes that, hey, we need to do something about housing affordability.
6: Ross Marchand is the head of the Taxpayer Protection Alliance, a right-leaning think tank.
7: We have an entire generation of Americans that are priced out of owning their own home. I mean, that's a crisis, and that's inexcusable.
6: The 21st Century Road to Housing Act tries to address this by encouraging more home building. That boosts supply and lowers prices. And the bill does that by clearing out little bits of red tape. Like, if you want to build a house between two that already got an environmental review, you would not need a new one.
7: Are there some environmental restrictions that should be maintained? Absolutely. But as it is written right now, these local codes, it is out of control.
8: I couldn't agree with him more.
6: Lori Goodman is the founder of the Housing Finance Policy Center at the left-leaning Urban Institute. She says local codes can get in the way of building housing, like manufactured homes. The bill makes it so they could use one national code instead. Goodman says that would amp up construction.
4: By allowing, you know, a factory in Pennsylvania to ship to a home in New York.
6: The bill also bans any group that owns 350 or more houses from buying up any more. The concern is that these corporate landlords can outbid American families. But Goodman thinks banning large-scale investors is overkill.
4: They actually own a very small share of single-family homes.
6: Ross Marchand does like that the ban has some exceptions, like allowing corporate investors to build new homes for rent.
7: We need 4 million new homes to keep up with demand.
6: That's the figure given by Realtor.com for the housing gap. The Senate passed its own version of this bill a few months ago, and now heads back to them to consider for final passage. Stephen Bisaha, NPR News.

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2: It's Morning Edition from NPR News. I'm Leila Fadel.
3: And I'm A. Martinez. Two police officers who defended the Capitol on January 6th have filed a lawsuit to stop President Trump from giving $1.8 billion to victims of, quote, weaponization and lawfare. The officers don't want that money going to rioters convicted in connection with the attack. The nearly $2 billion fund was created to settle a lawsuit Trump filed against the IRS over the public release of his tax returns. Joining us to discuss that fund is Rupa Bhattacharya. She managed victim compensation funds for the Department of Justice, including the September 11th Victims Fund. She's currently legal director at the Institute for Constitutional Advocacy and Protection at Georgetown University. So, Rupa, how does the size of this fund compare to the ones you administered?
4: So the size of this fund is quite large. It is smaller than the September 11th Victim Compensation Fund, which compensated tens of thousands of people. But it is, in terms of a litigation settlement fund, it's probably larger than any I've ever seen, particularly when you consider that the only plaintiffs in this lawsuit, who are technically the ones who are supposed to be receiving the compensation, are just a few individuals.
3: Okay, so how does that complicate actually, say the money goes to people in a case like this, in the size of a fund like this? Is it just as simple as apply for the fund and then you get the money, or how much more complicated is it?
4: So, it's really quite extraordinary that taxpayer money in this amount would be set aside for a fund where there have been no criteria and no guidelines established. Not by the department, certainly, which is setting up the fund, but also not by Congress. Every other fund that I was involved in involved money that had been appropriated by Congress for that particular purpose, and where Congress, by statute, had established both the criteria for who was eligible and, once someone was determined eligible, the criteria for how much compensation they would receive, depending on the type of harm that was suffered. None of those sorts of guidelines are evident on the face of the memo that Acting Attorney General Blanche has released.
3: Yeah, normally, and you mentioned Congress, normally they would appoint an oversight committee. In this case, the DOJ is appointing the oversight board. That's legal, but is it unusual?
4: Well, so it's not actually clear to me that it's legal, but it's certainly unusual. When you think about the legality of the fund, I think you actually have to think about two different things. The first is whether or not the Treasury Department actually has the authority to settle the litigation that was filed against it and to do so with money out of the judgment fund. That, I think, might be legal, although the way in which it has been done here is quite contrary to the purposes for which that fund was created. But the second question is, once that settlement money comes into the United States, can it be diverted into this other fund that Congress did not create? That, I think, very well may be illegal. Ordinarily, any funds that are received by the United States have to be placed into the general treasury so that Congress can then reappropriate them. Under various provisions of law, and because constitutionally Congress has the power of the purse.
3: Yeah. Two officers who defended the Capitol on January 6th, they're fighting this in court. Do you think they have a case?
4: I think there are a lot of legal claims that they can make. The question is going to be whether or not a court finds that they have sufficient standing, meaning that they themselves have suffered a sufficient injury to actually bring the case, which is somewhat ironic, because the court that was that was actually reviewing the Trump versus IRS case, one of the concerns that it had was that it lacked jurisdiction because there was not a sufficient case or controversy between the two parties, because they're both on the same side, right? President Trump is on both sides of the V in the underlying litigation, and standing is another component of that case or controversy requirement.
3: Rupa Bhattacharya at Georgetown University, thank you very much for your insights.
4: Thank you very much. I appreciate your time.
2: 250 years ago, the Founding Fathers signed the Declaration of Independence. To mark the anniversary, our series, America in Pursuit, has been exploring culture, history, and objects from American life. Here's NPR's Jennifer Ludden with another of those objects.
0: You know this beloved cultural icon from movies, Sesame Street, and Kermit the Frog's origin story starts well before The Muppet Show hit the air in the 1970s. We find the original Kermit puppet at the Smithsonian's National Museum of American History. In a large storage room, curator Ryan Lintelman opens the doors of a tall metal cabinet.
5: And here they are.
0: We see lots of faces. Kermit, Oscar the Grouch, Elmo, and others sitting upright as if they're ready to start bantering away. Jim Henson created Kermit in 1955 for a local TV show in Washington, D.C.
5: He cut a ping pong ball in half for the eyes.
0: And he used an old spring coat of his mom's, which is more beigey green than the bright green Kermit would later become.
5: It wasn't even Kermit the Frog at that time. He kind of looks more like a lizard.
0: Henson's great innovation was realizing the new medium of television, with its close-up shots, could give these puppets more personality. He'd make Kermit pucker his face or wince in reaction. He became a prankster, an organizer amid chaos, and what Henson's son Brian has called a world-class straight man.
6: Let's hear you sing the alphabet.
7: A, B, C, D, E, F, to call you up.
6: Cookie Monster isn't the letter of the alphabet. I'm leaving.
7: I love you.
6: I love you too.
0: But Lintelman says what has always made Kermit the Frog uniquely American is his eternal optimism.
5: He's somebody who is always thinking about the future. He's trying to deal with his own shortcomings, right? It's not easy being green, but relies upon the sort of found family of friends that he has around him to, you know, achieve his goals and help them achieve theirs.
0: Even if that's not always easy either. Jennifer Ludden, NPR News.
8: It's not easy being green. It seems you blend in with so many other ordinary things. And people tend to pass you over because you're not standing out like flashy sparkles in the water or stars in the sky.
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9: 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Happy Thursday. 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Here in Dillingham, it's actually partly sunny at about 40 degrees.

0: And Friday, likely more showers and cloudy with a high near 42, south wind about 15 miles per hour. And over in Unalakleet, it's overcast at 44 degrees, northeast winds at 16 miles per hour. There's a chance of showers today. Should be mostly cloudy with a high near 54, east wind about 15 miles per hour. And tonight, also a chance of showers and partly cloudy with a low around 41, east wind about 10 miles per hour. And Friday, another chance of showers, but should be partly sunny, clearing up with a high near 52, southeast wind about 15 miles per hour. And all the way over there in Anchorage, it is also overcast at 42 degrees, northeast winds at 6 miles per hour. Today they're probably going to get some rain and showers, but should be cloudy with a high near 51, southeast wind 5 to 10 miles per hour. And tonight, more showers and cloudy with a low around 40, southeast wind 15 to 20 miles per hour. And Friday, guess what? More showers and cloudy with a high near 50, south wind 10 to 15 miles per hour. And for the tides at Clark's Point in the Nooshigak, low tide will be at 2:23 p.m. at 4.29 feet, and at high tide at 7:34 p.m. at 17.02 feet. In the Naknak River, that low tide will be at 3:01 p.m. at 2.08 feet, and the high tide tonight at 7:40 p.m. at 16.33 feet. And in the Igigig River entrance, that low tide will be at 1:18 p.m. at 4.56 feet, and the high tide at 5:49 p.m. at 14.61 feet. Looking at the marine forecast here in Bristol Bay, note that there is a small craft advisory today through Friday, and today a southeast wind at 25 knots, seas at 7 feet with rain showers. Tonight a south wind at 25 knots, seas at 9 feet with more rain. And Friday a southwest wind at 25 knots, diminishing to 15 knots in the afternoon, seas at 8 feet with more rain. Port Hyde to Cape Chichagof, also that same small craft advisory today through Friday. And today a south wind at 25 knots, seas at 4 feet with rain showers. Tonight a southwest wind at 25 knots, seas at 7 feet with rain showers. And Friday a southwest wind at 25 knots, seas at 7 feet with rain showers. And finally, Cape Chichagof to Cape Pierce. Today a southeast wind at 20 knots, seas at 4 feet with rain showers. Tonight, a south wind at 20 knots, seas at 4 feet with more rain. And Friday, a southwest wind at 20 knots, seas at 5 feet. And that's it for the weather, folks. Also, it's Country Thursday, so coming up next, a little bit of everything by Keith Urban. Right after this, you're on KDLG.
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morning, Norton Sound. That's the Allman Brothers Band with Soul Shine here on this KNSA here on this Thursday morning, 21st day of May. Thanks for tuning in this morning. 9 o'clock conditions here at Genoclete, cloudy, temperature at 45 degrees. Winds are from the east at 12. Kind of a little bit of a breeze this morning, but not too bad. Overcast skies too. And you know, I was up the beach last night with Kinsley, taking a ride up towards Powers Creek. You know, and there was four boat trailers and a number of people out on the ocean there last night. So it was quite a bit. I mean, I was surprised to see that many vehicles up that way. Just south side of Reggie's last night. So it was a beautiful evening. It was calm, and the winds kind of switched coming on shore there, and it kind of cooled off quickly with that ice there. But it was a beautiful evening last night. You know, I come into the studio this morning and looking out towards the west, out into the channel there, and it's noticeably, I guess you could say, noticeably thinner, like the channel is going to open up. You know, we got a little bit of ice right outside of town, and it goes all the way up towards the end of the runway, and Reggie's north there, Powers Creek north, is open, ice-free up that way. But looks like this ice right outside of town is getting ready to shift on out there. There's noticeably less ice than there was yesterday, but it's still got the channel blocked in, so it might be going around, might be shifting out with the tides here shortly, or someday soon. But that's noticeably thinner right outside of our farther out in the channel this morning. All right, let's take a look at what we have weather-wise. There's a low pressure center spinning around just south and east of the Pribilofs this morning. Its front extends all the way from the Seward Peninsula through southwest Alaska, the northern Gulf Coast, and it's kind of making its way onshore towards the Panhandle this morning. So pretty much southwest Alaska has clouds, and also north or south of the Alaska Range this morning there. There's also some clouds making their way separate from this front through the interior this morning up towards the Brooks Range there, with a little

little bit of break just this north of the Alaska Range this morning, but most of the state is under clouds this morning. Radar showing there's widespread showers falling along the Gulf Coast this morning near the Kenai Peninsula, the Cook Inlet area. Rankin seems to be getting some of that rain this morning there. That's where most of the rain is falling. There's also rain falling near just north of Alaska Peninsula, and now it's also north of Bethel and towards the lower Yukon this morning. Scattered showers out in northern Sound this morning. It doesn't look like anything making its way to Nome at this time. And there's also some precipitation falling over towards the eastern interior north of Alaska Range this morning. And nothing really happening on the panhandle that I can see there. You know, yesterday they were getting a pretty consistent flow of precipitation onshore yesterday, but this morning I don't see any returns there. All right, let's take a look at the weather forecast for Eastern Norton Sound and Lauder Hills. Updated at 4:47 this morning here on this Thursday, 21st day of May. For today, partly sunny with a slight chance of showers in the morning, then cloudy with a chance of showers in the afternoon. Highs in upper 40s to upper 50s, east winds 10 to 20. Tonight, mostly cloudy, a chance of showers in the evening, then a slight chance of showers after midnight. Lows in the mid-30s to lower 40s, east winds 5 to 15. For Friday, mostly sunny with slight chance of showers in the morning, then partly sunny with a chance of showers in the afternoon. Highs in upper 40s to mid-50s, southeast winds 5 to 15. Friday night, mostly cloudy with a chance of showers, lows in the mid to upper 30s, light winds. And for Saturday, partly sunny, a chance of showers in the morning, and a slight chance of showers in the afternoon. Highs in the mid-40s to upper 50s, light winds. So it'll be good to have light winds here then. But, you know, in the last 2 days of school here, I can feel the excitement and hear the excitement from the folks here in town there. All right. Let's take a look at the 9 o'clock conditions around the state. Barrow is cloudy at 18 degrees, east winds at 14. Gamble, cloudy, 33 degrees this morning. Kotzebue is clear at 42, east winds at 9. Nome, cloudy at 44, northeast winds at 10. Point Hope, clear at 32 degrees, north winds at 8. Savunga, fog, 33, northeast winds at 6. Visibility is at 3 miles this morning. Shishamaru, cloudy, 33, north winds at 4. Here at Chinookleek, cloudy, 45, east winds at 12. Galvin, cloudy, 46, east winds at 14. Koyuk, cloudy, 45, variable winds at 5. White Mountain, cloudy, 42 degrees, northeast winds at 5. St. Michael, cloudy this morning, east winds at 10. Shaktuli, cloudy, 44, northeast winds at 7. And Norvik, mostly cloudy, 45, east winds at 11. And down in Dillingham, mostly cloudy, 41 degrees, southeast winds at 9. King Salmon, mostly cloudy, 45, southeast winds at 18, gusting at 25. Togiak, rain, 38 degrees, southeast winds at 16. Aniak, mostly cloudy, 40 degrees, east winds at 9. Bethel, cloudy, 40 degrees, east winds at 8. Caper Manzoff, rain at 37 and calm this morning. St. Mary's, rain, 40 degrees, east winds at 13. Mountainville is cloudy, 39, east winds at 13. For the interior, Fairbanks, mostly cloudy this morning, 46 degrees, east winds at 3. Galena, cloudy, 43 and calm. Keltai, cloudy at 41 degrees and calm. McGrath, rain, 40 degrees, west winds at 4. Nenana, clear, 47 degrees, northeast winds at 7. Tanana, cloudy, 48 and calm. And Ruby, cloudy at 45 degrees and calm this morning. Anchorage, cloudy at 43 degrees, northeast winds at 4. Palmer, cloudy at 43 degrees and calm. And Saldatna, rain, 44 and calm, or 42 and calm this morning. Juneau has fog and rain, 46 degrees, east winds at 9. And Sitka, cloudy, 49 degrees, northwest winds at 8. And back here at Chinookleek, cloudy, 45 degrees, east winds at 12. And visibility is at 10 miles this morning. Take a look at the tide. Tide's coming in. High tide will be this afternoon at 2:30 at 4 feet. Next low tide this evening will be right around midnight at minus 0.07.
And Friday's high tide will be 3:25 in the afternoon at 3.7 feet. So a little bit of water moving around. That water directly to open ocean should be opening up here pretty soon. It's noticeably thinner today than it was yesterday. You know, a direct path to the open water with our channel out there. You know, we've got kind of iced in here, but looks to be opening up eventually, but a lot less ice than there was yesterday. You know, I seen folks with their boat trailers up the beach last night, and there was folks out enjoying a nice calm evening. It sure was a beautiful night last night there. About almost 16 minutes after the hour, and we shall continue on with more music here on KNSA. Here's Kid Rock and Only God Knows Why.

Good morning, North and South. Brian Adamson, run to you here on KNSA. Well, still having cell phone, the landline problems here. I tried calling clinic, the radio station, and also West Coast, and all it does is sound like it hangs right up there. So if you're trying to get a hold of the clinic with a cell phone, their alternate number is 907-443-9593, extension 2. That's 443-9593, extension 2. And if you're trying to get a hold of PD, the police department here at General Cleet, their cell number is 907-625-1380. And those are the two alternate numbers, you know. I talked with those guys that were working near the cell tower yesterday, and they weren't aware of what was going on. So I called, they said, call GCI and let them know what's going on. So I did. And that guy wasn't really too sure what was going on, but he said he needed to put a work order or let them know about current problems that we've been having. He said, if they get enough people calling in, that that they'll make it more of a, they'll make it a priority. So cell phone users, you can probably end up calling GCI. And that guy said, ask for the cell desk, you know, a cell desk team there, and let them know what was going on. Because that guy I talked with yesterday with GCI says, well, what number did you call? What happened? What noise did you hear? You know, and he wanted the times and what numbers called and what was happening on the other end. And there was nothing happening on the other end. But he says, the more people call, the faster it'll be on the work order or hopefully solved. But anyway, that was what the man at the GCI office had said then. All right, we'll continue on with music. It's time now. It's about 25 minutes after the hour of 9 o'clock. Here's Carly Simon and Anticipation.

Country Northern Sound, that's Dire Straits and So Far Away here on KNSA. You know, I got an email from Renee with NNCDC yesterday. She got an email, or had emailed the folks down into the Togiak area, Bristol Bay area, Togiak area there about their herring. And the guys down there said that they had seen spawn last Friday, down last Friday, May 15th, down that way. And Renee thinks that they might be about two weeks out there, so they are on the way. So it's good to know that they're on their way. And I talked with Linda with NSSP, and she said that they're going to be purchasing 25 tons this year. So didn't know the price there, but that's the plan. They're getting ready to gear up over at the fish plant. But you know, it's always good. You know, people are out boating, people in the ocean, people up river, and just enjoying springtime right now. And also, you know, it's been kind of a cool spring, but kind of a wet spring too. But good to have people out, and life coming back to the to Western Alaska, or all of Alaska rather. But it's not too bad. But they said those guys in Togiak, or the Togiak area, they had documented 22,000 tons that day, last Friday, or up to 22,000 tons there, and also a fair bit of spawn in the area. But you know, that's that was on Friday there. And, it's good to know that kind of thing there. You kind of expect where they're at and get an idea of where they're at there. You know, tomorrow's the last day of school, and I heard it today was on Maungi Day. You know, cultural events or cultural activities got to be going on. And the last day of school is tomorrow, and I'm understanding that the picnic is school picnic will be on right about 11 o'clock when the school gets out. In fact, I seen two classes going down. I seen the fourth grade class, and I seen a younger class just walking past this studio right now, heading down towards the beach there. But last day of school tomorrow, and you know, teachers and the students are pretty excited about that, being there. And you know, that was excitement for the students there and the teachers. Well, Friday's forecast tomorrow is calling for mostly sunny with a slight chance of showers in the morning, and partly sunny with a chance of showers in the afternoon. So it sounds like good picnic weather with southeast winds 5 to 15. All right, here's Alice Cooper and School's Out.

Good morning, Norton Song. That was Poison, and Every Rose Has Its Thorn here on KNSA. It's about 18 minutes before the hour of 10 o'clock. Well, the Covenant Lift Station is working, and thanks to the Public Works crew there, that they got the lift station going there, so Southside residents may now resume normal water usage. So water rationing has been lifted from the city there. And if any folks have any Public Works issues, you can call the phone number at 907-625-1463. Yes, for your cooperation not to be flushing wipes and other paper towels and other feminine products down the toilet. So, you know, it can damage the system there, damage the pumps, and put more work and time and expenses for the city there. So do not flush any wipes down and anything else there, just tissue there. So don't want to make any problems for other people regarding our sewer system, water system there. And it looks like Fisher meetings will be going on next week with NSEDC. And looks to be Golovin will be having theirs next week along with Elam. And that'll be going on Wednesday. And for Wednesday for Golovin at 10 o'clock a.m. and 2 o'clock in the afternoon for Elam. And it'll be via Zoom. So they're going to be issuing out or sending out a Zoom link that you can attend the Fisher meetings there, the informational Fisher meetings that NSEDC has each spring there. So Golovin will be the first at 10 o'clock a.m. on Wednesday, May 27th. And Elam, that's afternoon at 2 o'clock in the afternoon, so keep that in mind. For Thursday, it'll be Koyuk at 10, Shaktalik at 2, and Nome at 5:30. And Unalakleet will close it out on Friday the 29th at 10 o'clock a.m. And the Zoom links to follow there, they didn't say when, but they shall be issued eventually, and you can join them that way. All right. Here's Leo Sayer, and You Make Me Feel Like Dancing.

Good morning, Norton Sound. That's Dr. Hook and When You're in Love with a Beautiful Woman. It's about 9 minutes before the hour, 10 o'clock here on this Thursday. And this coming Monday is a STEM camp that'll be going on. It's 3 days, May 25, 26, and 27. And these classes will run from 11 a.m. until 2:30 in the afternoon, so lunch it will be provided there. That's STEM camp next week. And you can join them for 3 days of hands-on STEM fun with expert educators from Iowa State University, Michigan, Thornhill Education Center, Alaska Native Tribal Health Consortium, and Alaska Department of Health. The STEM camp will spark curiosity and creativity as students explore air, water, and life through hands-on activities that span a wide range of disciplines, including civil engineering, biology, fisheries, and archaeology. It's open to all grades, and all participants will receive a certificate of completion. And the easiest way to sign up right now is scan the QR code on the flyers posted throughout town with your phone there. It'll take you to the website where you can sign up. You're a student there. And this will be Monday, starting Monday, Tuesday, and Wednesday of next week, 25 through the 27th, from 11 o'clock a.m. until 2:30 in the afternoon. So it's available till then. All right. Next, we have a song by Lobo, and I'd Love You to Want Me.

Lobo, and I love you to want me here on KNSA as we're approaching the 10 o'clock hour. You know, I'm looking outside the studio. Got some open water outside of the studio in front of town there. You know, it got kind of still enclosed from the south side of the river mouth up towards the end of the runway there. So, you know, I was up the road, up the beach with Kinsley last night. We see four boat trailers and a number of ATVs up near Reggie's, just south of Reggie's there, that they had launched their boats from the ice-free area near Reggie's place, but at Reggie's place there. But looks to me that the open access to the open ocean, you know, since we're closed in, looks like it might be opening up here shortly, you know, because it's a lot the thin. It appears that the ice is a lot more thinner farther out in the open channel there. So we're going to have some open water, or open access, I guess you can say, to the open ocean here, not too long from now there. But we'll see how it is with the shifting tides here later on today as the incoming tide is making its way in. In fact, high tide is expected this afternoon right around 2:30, so we've got a 4-foot tide making its way through our area here. All right. And taking up to the top of the hour will be Brandy and our Looking Glass and the song called Brandy.

is Lauren and Royals here on Kansas City United. I've seen fourth grade just walking on past the studio, heading down to the beach here just a little while ago. But anyway, we'll get to the weather here shortly. Here's Pink and Blow Me One Last Kiss.

That was Pink and Blow Me One Last Kiss here on KNSA. 10 o'clock conditions here at Geno. Clean, cloudy skies. Temperature at 45 degrees. The winds are from the east at 12 this morning. And visibility is at 10 miles. And take a look at a satellite loop. This morning, there is a low pressure center spinning just south and east of the Pribilofs this morning. Its front extends all the way from the Seward Peninsula through southwest Alaska over towards the northern Gulf Coast this morning. And it looks like it's going to be making its way eventually to the panhandle. Meanwhile, over towards the east, there is a separate front over there bringing some clouds there and also some clouds through the interior this morning there. Onshore flow down towards the panhandle. And most of the rain this morning is falling with that front that extends all the way from the Seward Peninsula down towards the northern Gulf Coast there. There's rain falling in Cook Inlet and around the Kenai Peninsula this morning in Anchorage area. It doesn't look like it's raining right now in Anchorage area. There's also some rain in southwest Alaska and out in Norton Sound this morning there. The Nome's not getting any of that rain there in the Sound this morning. And also some showers over towards the eastern interior. But most of the rain is down right around the northern Gulf Coast this morning. NOAA watches our advisories issued by the National Weather Service. Weather forecast for eastern Norton Sound in the Lauderdale Hills updated at 4:47 this morning here on this Thursday. For today, partly sunny with a slight chance of showers in the morning, then cloudy with a chance of showers in the afternoon. Highs in upper 40s to upper 50s, east winds 10 to 20. For tonight, mostly cloudy, a chance of showers in the evening, and a slight chance of showers after midnight. Lows in the mid-30s to lower 40s, east winds 5 to 15. For Friday, last day of school and picnic day, mostly sunny with a slight chance of showers in the morning and partly sunny and with a chance of showers in the afternoon. Highs in upper 40s to mid 50s, southeast winds 5 to 15. Friday night, mostly cloudy with a chance of showers, lows in the mid to upper 30s, light winds. And for Saturday, partly sunny, a chance of showers in the morning and a slight chance of showers in the afternoon. Highs in the mid 40s to upper 50s, light winds. That's for Saturday, so doesn't look too bad there. And let's take a look at the 10 o'clock conditions around the state. Bear is cloudy at 18 degrees, east winds at 14. Gamble, mostly cloudy, 34 degrees, constantly clear, 42, east winds at 9. Nome is cloudy, 44, northeast winds at 10. Point Hope, fog at 30 degrees, north winds at 10. Visibility is down to 2.5 miles. Sabunga, fog at 33 degrees, northeast winds at 6, visibility is at 3 miles. Shishamaramp, cloudy, 33, north winds at 4. Here at Geno Creek, cloudy at 45, east winds at 12. Galvin, cloudy, 46, east winds at 14. Coy, cloudy at 45, variable winds at 5. White Mountain, cloudy, 42 degrees, northeast winds at 5. St. Michael, cloudy this morning. And Shaktulik, cloudy at 44 degrees, northeast winds at 10. St. Michael has east winds at 10. In Norvik, mostly cloudy, 45 degrees, east winds at 11. Dillingham this morning, mostly cloudy, 41 degrees, southeast winds at 9. King Salmon is mostly cloudy, 45, southeast winds at 18, gusting at 25. Togiak, rain, 37 degrees, southeast winds at 21, gusting at 28. Aniak, mostly cloudy, 40 degrees, east winds at 9. Bethel, cloudy, 40 degrees, east winds at 8. Kaper Manzoff, rain, 37 and calm this morning. St. Mary's rain, 39 degrees, east winds at 10. And Mountain Village, cloudy at 39 degrees, east winds at 13. For the interior, Fairbanks, mostly cloudy, 46 degrees, east winds at 3. Galena, cloudy at 43 and calm. Keltec, cloudy, 41 and calm. McGrath, rain, 40 degrees, west winds at 4. Nenana, clear, 47 degrees, northeast winds at 7. Tanana, cloudy at 48 degrees and calm. And Ruby, cloudy, 45 and calm this morning. Anchorage, cloudy, 43 degrees, northeast winds at 4. Palmers, cloudy at 43 degrees and calm. And Soldotna, rain at 42 degrees and calm this morning. Juneau has fog and rain, 46 degrees, east winds at 9. Visibility is at 5 miles at our capital city. And Sitka, cloudy, 49 degrees, northwest winds at 8. Visibility is at 8 miles.
And back here at Geno, clean, cloudy skies, 45 degrees, east winds at 12, visibility is at 10 miles this morning. And taking a look at the tide, tide's coming in, and high tide will be at 2:30 this afternoon at 4 feet, low tide this evening at midnight and minus 0.07, and a high tide for Friday will be right at 3, right on 3, almost 3:30 in the afternoon at 3.7 feet. Time now is about 17 minutes after the hour of 10 o'clock here on this Thursday, the 21st day of May, and I think the last day of school is tomorrow. And I'm kind of wondering if that direct opening towards the open ocean from here in town will open up here today. But it looks like we got some ice making its way around with the shifting currents farther out in deeper water there. But so the ice that was, kind of blocking the channel is become a lot thinner, so eventually we're going to have an open access to the ocean here. So I'm telling when at this time. All right, John Mellencamp and Pink Houses.

Dreams and Fleetwood Mac here on KNC. Well, NSEDC will have informational Fisher meetings about the upcoming season there. And they're going to be held Wednesday, Thursday, and Friday of next week. Wednesday will be Galliman at 10 o'clock a.m. and Elam at 2 p.m. You know, these meetings are going to be held via Zoom, so they're going to be sending out a link sometime. I'm not too sure when, but you can tune in that, or you can join the meeting that way. So Wednesday, Golovin at 10 and Elam at 2. Thursday will be Koyuk at 10 o'clock a.m., Shaklik 2 p.m., and Nome at 5:30. And for Yinalti, it'll be on Friday at 10 o'clock a.m. And the NSEDC is going to be having informational Fisher meetings that will be upcoming for this upcoming season there via Zoom. And Zoom link hasn't been sent out yet, so keep that in mind. But that will be happening next week. Here's 10cc and I'm not in love.

Good morning, Norton Sound. That's Commodores with Easy here on KNSA. It's about 10:36, and I take time to take a look at the birthday calendar for today. Today is Thursday, the 21st day of May. And on the calendar, no birthdays that are on the calendar for today, but to those folks that are tuning in and have birthdays today, happy birthday to you, and also a happy anniversary to the folks that have anniversaries also. Got nothing coming from the Wolfpack Daily Hall. You know, tomorrow's the last day of school. Today was on longing day, from what I understand, you know, where they had new cultural activities. And tomorrow's a picnic last day of school, and I hear there's a lot of excitement in school for the last day, but it's my understanding that the picnic will be tomorrow. The picnic will be starting tomorrow at 11 o'clock a.m., and the parents are welcome to join in on the fun. That'll be on the beach beginning tomorrow at 11, so last day of school picnic starting at 11. Maybe I'll run down and grab a hot dog after I get off there. And then after that, summer vacation starts, and school will resume and reopen on August 27. So mark that on your calendars there. And also, you know, school is getting out this Friday, but STEM camp will be going on this coming Monday. You know, it sounds like a pretty interesting camp there with hands-on experiences for the students there. It's open to all grades. And it'll be going on Monday, Tuesday, and Wednesday, 25, 26, and 27 from 11 a.m. until 2:30. Lunch is provided. STEM camp will spark curiosity and creativity as students explore air, water, and life through hands-on activities that span the wide range of disciplines, including civil engineering, biology, fisheries, and archaeology. It's open to all grades. All participants will receive a certificate of completion. And the easiest way to sign up for your student there is just when you'll see these flyers posted throughout the community. Just scan the QR code there. It'll take you to a website where you can sign up your student for the upcoming camp there. So next Monday, Tuesday, and Wednesday, 11 a.m. until 2:30. So that sounds interesting. Hands-on. There's been a lot of interest for a lot of students there. All right. And we shall get on with more music. We won't bother with summer school, but just give you a heads up. Summer school will be in July, through the month of July there. And it's my understanding that it's going to be open to the younger students then. Okay, you know, we're having cell phone problems here with cell phones can't get a hold of landlines there. The clinic has an alternate number if you're trying to get a hold of them with using a cell phone. So their number is 907-443-9593. That's 443-9593, extension 2. If you're trying to get a hold of the police department here at Unilkit, you can get a hold of dispatch. Call their cell number at 907-625-1380. All right. We'll continue on with music, and hope you're enjoying your Thursday morning. Thanks for tuning in. Here's ABBA and Fernando.

Good morning, Norton Sound. That's Billy Joel and Just the Way You Are here on Kane and Sands. We're winding down 13 minutes before the hour of 11 o'clock. Kind of looks like the wind has died down a little bit there. You know, it looks fairly calm right outside of our studios this morning. Maybe it's the current, but looks to be a little calmer than it was earlier. Up next, we have a song by ELO, and the song is called Telephone Line.

sound that yellow and telephone line. It's 10 minutes before the hour, 10 o'clock. If folks are enjoying your Thursday morning, well, we got a little bit of a breeze. I guess I can start to see ripples right outside of our studios now. Here's Fleetwood Mac and the song called Songbird.

the Eagles and Take It Easy here on KNC. You know, I've seen some students be passing by through here, like elementary students there. I think I've seen four classes that have made their way down to the beach. I just seen one just passed a little while ago. I'm not sure what's going on down there, but I know Anglani Day is going on. And last day of school is tomorrow. Here are the Eagles and Victim of Love.

That's the Eagles at Victim of Love here on Kansas. This has been Jared here with you this morning here on this Thursday. Thanks for tuning in here on this 21st day of May. I'll be signing off with Pink Floyd and Another Brick in the Wall. And Garrett will be with you here shortly, taking you to the 2 o'clock hour. So have a good day and be safe out there.

Good morning, Norton Sound. That was Mizzaloo by Dick Dale. This is Gear the Beat from now till 2 o'clock this afternoon. Thanks for tuning in. Let's take a look at the current conditions here in Euclid. Updated by the National Weather Service for an 11 a.m. hour. Partly cloudy, 48 degrees. Winds out of the east at 6. Visibility is at 10 miles. And for today, partly sunny with a slight chance of showers this morning. Then cloudy with a chance of showers in the afternoon. Highs in the upper 40s to upper 50s. East winds 10 to 20. For tonight, mostly cloudy. A chance of showers in the evening, then a slight chance of showers after midnight. Lows in the mid-30s to lower 40s. East winds 5 to 15. Take a look at regional weather roundup. Updated by National Weather Service as well for 11 a.m. hour. Nome cloudy, 47 degrees. Winds on northeast at 9. Gullivan cloudy, 49 degrees. Winds on east at 11. Koyuk mostly cloudy, 50 degrees. Winds on northeast at 5. St. Michael partly cloudy. No degree indication. Winds on east at 11. White Mountain cloudy, 49 degrees. Winds on east at 7. Chactula cloudy as well. 46 degrees, winds out of southwest at 4, and over there in Kaltag, cloudy. 46 degrees, winds out northeast at 7. And down there in Anchorage, cloudy, 44 degrees, and the winds were calm. And let's take a look at the tide tables for today. We'll have a high tide at 2:30 p.m. this afternoon of 4.03 feet. Up next will be Queen's Clearwater Revival with Hey Tonight.

And that was Richie Valens with Come On, Let's Go. And take a look at the Euclid School Daily Howl for today, May 21st. And tomorrow will be the school picnic on the beach beginning at 11 a.m. Parents are welcome to join in on the fun. And tomorrow, this Friday, will be the last day of school before summer vacation. After Friday, schools were scheduled to open reopen on August 27th. And also from the STEM camp at the Euclid School, May 25th through May 27th, 11 a.m. to 2:30 p.m. Lunch is provided. And for questions, you can contact Christina at poleacov@ia.state.edu. And for summer tutoring is also available for students in grades kindergarten through fifth grade in English reading and literacy comprehension. Tutors are ages 14 and up. Tutoring will be available June 29th until August 6th at the Euclid School. Tutoring services are provided at no cost. And also, summer school is happening this year. Mrs. Brittany and Mr. Nick will be teaching. July 6th through July 9th will be week 1. Week 2 will be July 13th through July 16th. Week 3, July 20th through July 23rd. And week 4, July 27th until July 30th for summer school there. And tomorrow, reminder, last day of school and a school picnic tomorrow. So they'll be on the beach tomorrow. Parents are welcome to join in on the picnic. All right, up next, the Allman Brothers with Midnight Rider.

And that was Muddy Waters with Champagne and Reefer. And let's take a look at a few announcements here. For a Euclid Clinic, phone number 907-443-9593, extension number 2 to call them. Having some issues with cell phones to landlines at the moment. And also, and come from a Euclid Public Safety call, cell phone to call. Cell phone to landline is not working with the 911 or 907-624-3008. Phone calls, if you have problems calling for assistance, you call cell number 907-625-1380, and that directs you to dispatch. And also coming from the Euclid Fire Department, rather, a reminder to keep your campfires, picnic flames, grills, stoves, and candles, and cigarette butts, make sure they're extinguished to prevent wildfires. And a reminder come from Euclid Fire Department. And come from the City Euclid Public Works crew, got the lift station going on for Southside residents, may now resume normal water usage. Thank you for your patience and cooperation while repairs are being completed. Any public works issues, you can contact the public works phone 907-625-1463. Up next will be John Fogerty with the Rock and Roll Girls.

in a coffee shop just minding my own affairs. When all of a sudden this policeman caught me unawares. He said, is your name Pedro? I said, yeah, I guess so. He said, then come with me, because you're the man we

0: me in the lineup and let the bright lights shine. There was 10 poor dudes like me standing in that line. I knew I was a victim of somebody's evil plan. When this scroungy looking dude came up and said,
1: "Yeah, that's..."

the prosecuting attorney started prosecuting on me. That dude gave me the first, second, and third degree. He said, where were you on the night of July 29th? I said, man, I was home in bed. He said,

deny the charges of having any weed. And I also deny the charges of taking any speed. I deny the charges of selling any grass. But when the judge looked down and said guilty, I said,

And those Cheech and Chong with Framed. And take a look, a few more announced here. NSCDC Fisher Beans will be on Zoom teleconference next week for commercial fishers delivering to Norton Sound Seafood Products. You can tune in for NSSP updates and to ask questions. And the Zoom call-in information will be sent next week. And the meeting schedules for Wednesday, 5/27. For Gulvin at 10 a.m. and Elam at 2 p.m. Then on Thursday, May 28th, will be Koyuk at 10 a.m., Shaktuluk at 2 p.m., Nome at 5:30 p.m. on the 28th. And on Friday, May 29th, will be here in Euclid at 10 a.m. for the Zoom call-in information to be sent next week. And this is for the NSCDC Fisher meetings for commercial fishers delivering to NSSP. And also from the City of Euclid, a reminder, do not flush wipes despite being labeled flushable wipes, including baby makeup and cleaning wipes, do not break down like toilet paper. They clog home pipes and cause sewer backups, disposable wipes in the waste basket there. All right. Up next is going to be Dr. Hook with Cover of the Rolling Stone.

was Bruce Springsteen live with a Detroit medley is what it's called. I was actually trying to look for his cover of Lucille from Little Richard last night, but it brought me to Detroit medley, Bruce Springsteen live. That wasn't too bad. Remember, all work and no play makes scared a dull boy. Let's take a look at current conditions here in Euclid. Once again, partly cloudy, 48 degrees, winds out of the east at 6. Visibility is at 10 miles for an 11 a.m. hour. Up next can be Lindsay Alexander with Call My Wife.

And that's Creedence Clearwater Revival Live. Creedence Clearwater Revival with a midnight special. I do have the live, but it's, again, find that one lately. Up next can be Waylon Malloy Payne with Lewis Boogie. My name is Garrett Ross Cooper. I'm from Uniclete, Alaska.

0: And that was a legend himself, Link Wray, with Summertime Blues. Up next to me, Johnny Cash, with Folsom Prison Blues. I'm stuck at Anvil Mountain, and time keeps dragging on.
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And that was Elvis Presley with Jailhouse Rock. And let's take a look at the current conditions here. Nuclear updated by National Weather Service for the 12 p.m. hour. A few clouds, 49 degrees, winds out east at 15. Visibility remains at 10 miles. And for today, cloudy with a chance of showers in the afternoon. Highs in upper 40s to upper 50s. East winds 10 to 20. And for tonight, mostly cloudy, a chance of showers in the evening and a slight chance of showers after midnight. Lows in the mid 30s to lower 40s. East winds 5 to 15. And let's take a look at the regional weather roundup. Updated by National Weather Service as well for the 12 p.m. hour. Nome, cloudy, 49 degrees, winds out of the east at 9. Golden, cloudy, 47 degrees, winds out of the southeast at 11. Coicas, cloudy, 51 degrees, winds out northeast at 6. And click on here, St. Michael, mostly cloudy, 41 degrees, winds out east at 13. White Mountain, cloudy, 48 degrees, winds out of the east at 10. And check to

degrees, winds out of southeast at 15, gusting to 24 for the 12 p.m. hour. And to continue on with the Million Dollar Quartet, here's Carl Perkins with Blue Suede Shoes. You wrote a song about your shoes, man? Well, it's one for

And that was Jerry Lee Lewis with a whole lot of shaking going on. Before that, Carl Perkins with Blue Suede Shoes. That wraps up the Million Dollar Quartet there. You know, I did see that show when I was down there in Arizona. And the actor that played Jerry Lee Lewis asked the actor that played Carl Perkins, "You wrote a song about your shoes, man." And the actor that played Carl Perkins replied to him, "Yeah, and I still sold more records than you." I'm like, oh man, that's pretty good. All right, next to me, Roy Orbison with You Got It.

gotta do, honey, is kind of stand in one spot. Wiggle around just a little bit. And that's what you got. Yeah. Wiggle.

And that was back-to-back Roy Orbison. That was Pretty Woman. Before that was You Got It, when I got my Roy Orbison sunglasses on. All right, up next is going to be Tracy Lee Nelson with Poor Little Indian.

And that was the Beatles with Twist and Shout. Thanks for tuning in there, my sister Jody, down there on the Matsu River Reservation. Thanks for tuning in, Jody. Appreciate it. Up next to be Tom Jones with She's a Lady.

And that was Jefferson Airplane with Volunteers. And for the current conditions here in Euclid for the 12 p.m. hour, roughly 29 minutes ago, a few clouds, 49 degrees, winds at east at 15. Visibility remains at 10 miles for the 12 p.m. hour. Up next can be John Fogerty live with Born on the Bayou.

and they'll send Lizzie with whiskey in the jar and read. Going to read a few announcements here. I'm coming from the Caleb Scholars Program. Applications open. The due date is July 15th, 2026. And for eligibility requirements, Alaska Inukback, tribally enrolled or direct descendants from Norton Sound, Northwest Arctic or Arctic Slope or regions, enrolled full or part-time in accredited college or university, undergraduate 36-plus credits completed, 2.5 GPA minimum. And for the graduate 3.0 GPA minimum, scholarships up to $5,000 per semester, $5,000 full-time, and $2,500 part-time paid directly to your school. If you have any questions or anything, you can email them at calebscholars@coerg.org. And also come from this evening, many young residents are operating motor vehicles without helmets and speeding through town. Parents and guardians will be held liable for the actions of their children. And you'll first get an oral warning, a written warning, then fines per ordinance. And also from the city of Euclid, if crash helmets are required over the age of 3 and under the age of 18. And also parents or guardians of minors under the age of 14 violates a chapter. If they allow their child or ward to operate a motor vehicle driven within the city limits here in Euclid, any minor or the minor's parents cited for a violation is guilty of infraction punishable by a fine of $25 for a first offense, $50 for a second offense, $75 for a third offense, and $100 for a fourth offense in each one thereafter. And several job openings over there at the Native Village of Euclid to start off on the Elders Nutrition Program head cook. All these jobs open until they are filled. Also for a gaming assistant manager, a gaming alternate, and information technician. Last but not least, a resident manager that reports to the IKUKD administrator. Keep in mind, all these jobs are open until they are filled. To find detailed job descriptions, visit nativevillageofnuclei.org/employment. And for a printed copy of the application, you can pick it up at the new NVU office building. All right, up next can be Ernest Moniz with If I Wanted You, Girl.

And that was Blue Swede with Hooked on a Feeling. And also thanks to my little niece, Kathleen, for tuning in all the way down there on the Matsu River Reservation. Thanks for tuning in there. And Kathleen, keep you dancing. Here's some Bruce Springsteen with Dancing in the Dark.

0: And that was KC in a Sunshine Band with I'm Your Boogeyman. And let's take a look at another announcement here. We're coming from NSCDC. Fishermen's will be in a Zoom teleconference next week for commercial fishers. Fishermen are delivering to Norton Sound Seafood Products. You can tune in for NSSP updates and to ask questions. And I'll give us the Zoom address next week, or the Zoom, Zoom address next week. And the information, they'll get us that information next week, Wednesday, May 27th. Gullivan will be at 10 a.m., Elam at 2 p.m., and on Thursday, May 28th, Koyuk will be at 10 a.m., Shagtulik at 2 p.m., and Nome at 5:30 p.m., and on Friday, May 29th, will be Uniclet at 10 a.m., and they'll give us information once again next week for the Zoom call-in. Give us that. All right. Up next will be Vital Idol, Billy Idol with Money Money.
1: All right. You want to die?

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I do have the current conditions here in Euclid, updated by National Weather Service for the 1 p.m. hour. I do have that. Mostly cloudy, 49 degrees, winds at east at 16 now. Visibility remains at 10 miles and then cloudy today with a chance of showers in the afternoon. Highs in upper 40s to upper 50s. These winds 10 to 20. And for tonight, mostly cloudy, a chance of showers in the evening. A slight chance of showers after midnight. Lows in the mid 30s to lower 40s. East winds 5 to 15. Still waiting on a region with a roundup to be updated by National Weather Service. For the 1 p.m., we're still waiting on that. Up next will be the Jerry Cans with Northern Lights.

And that was Wild Cherry with Play That Funky Music. And let's take a look at regional weather roundup updated by National Service for the 1 p.m. hour. Nome, cloudy, 49 degrees, winds out east at 12, gusting to 20, Gulliver, cloudy as well, 45 degrees, winds out east at 10, Quake, mostly cloudy, 53 degrees, winds out east at 6, 8, Michael, cloudy, 42 degrees, winds out east at 12, White Mountain, cloudy, 48 degrees, winds out east at 9, gusting to 17, and Shaktula, cloudy as well, 46 degrees, winds out the west at 6, and Keltic, cloudy, 50 degrees, winds on northeast at 5, and down in Anchorage, mostly cloudy, 52 degrees, variable winds at 3, and for the 1 p.m. hour here in Eagle, mostly cloudy, 49 degrees, winds at east at 16, visibility remained at 10 miles for the 1 p.m. hour. And take a look at the birthday calendar for today. There was no birthdays day written on the calendar, at least, but I like to say happy birthday to Captain Tim. Captain Tim up there in Nome, hopefully, or is here flying today, flying through Unicly, I don't know. But Captain Tim Kunkel there. Happy birthday there, buddy, coming from your buddy Garrett over here at KNSA. Wild Cherry, why don't we play that funky music? So up next will be Rose Royce with Car Wash.

beautiful song there. That was the late and great Edward Gamblin with Lovely in White. And up next to be Eric Clapton with a Wonderful Tonight.

And for the 1 p.m. hour here in Euclid, it's mostly cloudy, 49 degrees, winds out east at 16. Visibility is at 10 miles. For the 1 p.m. hour, there's Dr. Hook with If Not You. Up next is another one by Dr. Hook, and it's called Years From Now.

And that was Rod Stewart with You're in My Heart. And let's take one more look at the Euclid School Daily Hall. Don't forget, tomorrow's going to be the school picnic. Last day of school tomorrow. Also, the school picnic will be on the beach beginning at 11 a.m. Parents are welcome to join in on the fun. And yes, tomorrow's last day at school until August 27th, scheduled to reopen on that date. And also, summer STEM camp is May 25th through May 27th, 11 a.m. to 2:30 p.m. at the Euclid School. Lunch is provided. And also, summer tutoring is also available for students in grades kindergarten through fifth grade. It runs from June to August. And it's going to be receive your tutoring in English reading and literacy comprehension. Tutors are age 14 and up. Tutors will be available June 29th until August 6th over at Euclid School. Their tutoring services are provided at no cost. And also, Euclid School is offering a summer school opportunity. This year, Mrs. Brittany Misnick will be teaching. And week one for summer school will be July 6th through July 9th. Week two will be July 13th through July 16th. And week three, July 20th through July 23rd. And week four, July 27th until July 30th. Up next is going to be the Eagles with Desperado.

And that was Pima Express with As Close As She Wants Me. This is Gear That Been With You since 11 o'clock this morning until now. Jerry's here to take over from 2 o'clock to 4 o'clock this afternoon. Thanks for tuning in. I'm going to sound today with Thunder Road Live by Bruce Springsteen. Thanks once again for tuning in. Talk to you tomorrow. Here's Bruce Springsteen.

afternoon, Norton Sound. That is Bruce Springsteen and From the Road here on KNSA. Here on this Thursday afternoon, 21st day of May. Thanks for tuning in. And take a look at the satellite loop this afternoon. There's low pressure center making its way through, or it's approaching the Bristol Bay, Kuskokwim Bay area this afternoon. It's clouds, or it's front. It's pretty much affecting the whole state.

from the south-southeast this afternoon. Meanwhile, in the Gulf of Alaska, its front is elongating out through the northern Gulf Coast and kind of making pushing its way over towards the panhandle this afternoon with that counterclockwise flow making its way through the Alaska Peninsula this afternoon. And with all the, without most of the state under clouds this afternoon, most of the precipitation falling is along the northern Gulf Coast this afternoon, Bristol Bay just north of Alaska Peninsula, and also some scattered showers over towards the eastern interior. Let's take a look at the weather forecast for Eastern Norton Sound and a lot of hills. Updated at 4:47 this morning here on this Thursday, 21st day of May. For tonight, mostly cloudy, a chance of showers in the evening, then a slight chance of showers after midnight. Lows in the mid-30s, lower 40s, east winds 5 to 15. For Friday, mostly sunny with a slight chance of showers in the morning, then partly sunny with a chance of showers in the afternoon. Highs in upper 40s to mid-50s, southeast winds 5 to 15. Friday night, mostly cloudy with a chance of showers, lows in the mid to upper 30s, light winds. And for Saturday, partly sunny, a chance of showers in the morning and a slight chance of showers in the afternoon. Highs in the mid-40s to upper 50s, a light wind. So, looks to be a nice day for the weekend there. But winds tonight, east winds 5 to 15. Tomorrow, southeast 5 to 15. And for Friday night, they're expecting light winds through Saturday, according to the National Weather Service. All right, let's take a look and see if they have posted the 2 o'clock conditions, and they have. Let's take a look at what's happening around the state. Barrow is cloudy, temperature at 19 degrees. The winds are from the east at 16. Gamble is reporting cloudy, 33 degrees this afternoon. Nome cloudy at 48. Southeast winds at 13. Point Hope is mostly clear, 36 degrees. North winds at 12. Sabunga, rain at 36 degrees, variable winds at 3. Shishmaref, cloudy at 35, north winds at 8. You're at Chinook, mostly cloudy, 49 degrees, east winds at 14. Galvin, cloudy, 45, east winds at 10. Koyuk, mostly cloudy at 53 degrees, the winds are from the east at 6. White Mountain, cloudy, 48 degrees, east winds at 9, gusting to 17. St. Michael, cloudy at 42 degrees, east winds at 12. Shaktula, cloudy at 46 degrees, west winds at 6. Norbik, rain 47 degrees, northwest winds at 3. And down in Dillingham, cloudy 45 degrees, south winds at 16, gusting to 22. King Salmon's reporting mostly cloudy, 48, south winds at 22, gusting to 31. Togiak, fog and snow, 34, southeast winds at 16, 3 miles visibility. And yeah, cloudy, 46 degrees, southeast winds at 15. Bethel, cloudy, 45, southeast winds at 20, gusting to 28. Cape Romanzoff's not reporting. St. Mary's, cloudy, 43 degrees, southeast winds at 13, gusting to 16. Mountain Village, cloudy, 41, southeast winds at 10. And down in for the interior, Fairbanks is mostly cloudy, 58 degrees, south winds at 6. Galena, partly cloudy, 53, southeast winds at 5. Kaltag, cloudy at 51 and calm this afternoon. McGrath, cloudy, 46 degrees and calm. Nenana, clear, 56 degrees. South winds at 14, gusting at 21. Tanana, mostly cloudy, 56 degrees. Southeast winds at 5. And Ruby, mostly cloudy at 51. East winds at 6, gusting at 16. And down in Anchorage, mostly cloudy, 52 degrees. The winds are from the southeast at 16, gusting to 37. Palmer, cloudy at 50 degrees. East winds at 14, gusting to 23. And Soldotna, cloudy at 40 degrees. The winds are from the south at 4. Windy and a little bit of a breeze down in parts of south central this afternoon. Juneau, mostly cloudy, 51 degrees and calm, and Sitka is reporting cloudy, 50 degrees, northwest winds at 7. And back here at Chinook, mostly cloudy, 49 degrees, east winds at 14, and visibility is at 10 miles this afternoon. Take a look at the tides coming off, we have a high tide at 2:30 this afternoon at 4 feet. Next low tide will be right around midnight at minus 0.07, and high tide for Friday, 3:25 in the afternoon at 3.7 feet. So, you know, I was looking at the channel ISAR, the house outside of town, is still holding tight right now, and don't have no open access out to the

deeper water out to the ocean yet, so still have ice around our outside of town. You know, people were launching their boats going out into the ocean last night. They were up near Reggie's, just outside of Reggie's there, and folks were, I seen four trailers when I took a ride up towards Powers Creek last night with Kinsley there, and there was four trailers and number of ATVs, and I didn't see nobody boating while I was there. We didn't stay there too long, but they were out there, and that's where they were launching from to get out into the ocean yesterday. So we got no open access to open ocean yet, but it looks to be getting thinner by the day. Hopefully it'll be open up soon there. All right. We'll continue with more music here on KNSA. Up next, we have a song by Lady Gaga and a song called Stupid Love.

That was Lady Gaga and Stupid Love here on KNSA. Up next, we have a song by Monsta X, and the song is called You Problem.

0: Monster X and you problem here on KNSA. Well, you know, we're still having problems with landlines connecting, our cell phones connecting with landlines here at Geno Cleet. And if you're trying to get a hold of the clinic using your cell phone, there is an alternate number at 907-443-9593. That's 443-9593, extension 2. And if you're trying to get a hold of UPD, the police department here, you can call dispatch or you can call their cell phone at 907-625-1380. That's 625-1380 for UPD. All right. Time now is about 21 minutes after the hour of 2 o'clock here on this Thursday. And up next, we have a song by Dua Lipa and The Baby and Levitating.
1: Billboard, baby, do a leap and make them dance when they come on. Everybody

That's the Kid Laroi and Miley Cyrus with a song called Without You. Well, you know, tomorrow's the last day of school there. School picnics will begin at 11 o'clock there on the beach, and parents and community are welcome to attend. So that's parents are welcome to join in on the fun, it says. And, you know, that's going to be going on tomorrow starting at 11. According to National Weather Service, for Friday, mostly sunny with a slight chance of showers in the morning. So, good picnic weather for tomorrow. So, it says here on the Wolfpack Daily Howl, tomorrow will be our school picnic on the beach beginning at 11 o'clock. Parents are welcome to join in on the fun there. All right. You know, STEM camp will be next week, Monday, Tuesday, and Wednesday. Each day it'll be at 11 in the morning till 2:30 in the afternoon. And lunch is provided for the students, and this is open to all grades. And the STEM students will learn about civil engineering, biology, fisheries, and archaeology from a number of educational entities there. And if you'd like for your student to be there with the STEM camp, you can check out the flyers throughout the community and use QR code there, just scan it there, and it'll take you to the website to sign up your child. So that begins Monday, and that'll be going on from 11 o'clock to 2:30. So the kids will get hands-on experience there, so it sounds like a lot of fun. And that's Monday, starting Monday. All right. We'll go on with more music here on KNSA, 9:30 a.m., coming to you from Eagle Creek. And here's Maroon 5 and Megan Thee Stallion with Beautiful Mistakes.

It's Tate McRae, and he broke me first here on Kansas City, 25 minutes before the hour of 3 o'clock here on this Thursday. Almost kind of looks like there's a weak spot forming out on the ice out there. You know, we got ice throughout from south side of town all the way up towards the end of the runway, or near the end of the runway there, and none of our mariners can go out into the open ocean or have no open ocean access from town there. And, you know, yesterday I was up the beach and I seen folks that had launched their boats just north of near Reggie's area there, because there's open ocean all the way. There's ice, it's ice free up to the beach there, but right here in town, and we can't quite make it out yet, but it appears to be a 1 week spot that is forming. So just have to wait and see. The tide peak at 2:30 this afternoon, low tide at midnight, see what happens between here and then. But, you know, hopefully it'll open up there so our mariners can come dock near town there. All right, let's continue on with more music here on KNSA. And up next we have a song by Doja Cat. Now let's see if we can get it queued up here. But the song is by Doja Cat, song called Vegas.

open access point or open access area, opening up right outside of town. There appears to be happening right now, so good thing it's happening. You know, our Mariners were kind of bringing their boats up the road there and launching them off the beach here, but looks like it's opening up right now. All right. Let's take a look at what we got next here, and let me see, I was trying to get Lainey Wilson here, and the song is called Things a Man Ought to Know.

Lainey Wilson and Things a Man Ought to Know here on KNSA. It's about 10 minutes before the hour of 3 o'clock. It looks like a small opening is trying to form there right outside the town there, you know, open access to the ocean from town and the slough here. But it's kind of small. It looks to be small at this time, but it appears to be opening up right outside the town there. So mariners can, looks to me like it might be having open access later on. All right. Open access to the ocean. All right. Here's the weekend, and the song is called Blinding Lights.

That's the weekend and Blindy Lights here on Kansas City. Native Village of Unalakleet has some job openings, and you'll find detailed job descriptions and a PDF employment application at nativevillageofunalakleet.org/employment. They have a job opening for an elders nutrition program head cook, a gaming assistant manager, a gaming alternate, an information technician, and a resident manager for the elders assisted living facility. So if you're interested in any of these jobs or curious about them, you'll find detailed job descriptions at nativevillageofunalakleet.org/employment. And up next, I have a song by Adele, a song called Easy on Me.

Don't you wish you can sing like that? That's the Sanford Townsend Band with Smoke from a Distant Fire. And it's about 5 minutes after the hour, 3 o'clock. Taking a look at the sunrise and sunsets for you know, here on this 21st day, day of May. Sun rose this morning at 5:12 a.m. and will set this meet or tomorrow morning at 12:06 a.m. for approximately 18 hours and 57 minutes of sunlight. And today is a gain of 6 minutes and 4 seconds over yesterday. So that is going to be sitting, 18 hours, and we're going to be breaking 19 hours by tomorrow. All right. We'll get to the weather here shortly. 38 Special and Second Chance.

0: pretty special there. With Second Chance here on KNSA, 10 minutes at the hour, 3 o'clock. You know, over the hour, last hour there, it appears that open access to the ocean from town is has opened up over the last hour there. And you can see slowly receding ice farther, making its way up north with as that opening widens outside of town there. All right, let's take a look at the satellite loop this afternoon. There is low pressure center making its way toward or to just outside of Bristol Bay and Kuskokwim Bay this afternoon. Its front is affecting the whole state. It's covering the whole state of Alaska, really, pretty much. And the radar is showing most of the precipitation falling this afternoon is right along the northern Gulf Coast, the Bristol Bay area north of the Alaska Peninsula, and just parts of Kuskokwim Bay this afternoon. There's also some scattered showers over towards the eastern interior. Fairly dry, but most of the state is under clouds this afternoon. Forecast for tonight, last update at 4:47 this Thursday, this morning. For tonight, mostly cloudy, a chance of showers in the evening, a slight chance of showers after midnight. Lows in the mid-30s to lower 40s, east winds 5 to 15. Friday, mostly sunny with a slight chance of showers in the morning, then partly sunny with a chance of showers in the afternoon. Highs in the upper 40s to mid-50s, southeast winds 5 to 15. Friday night, mostly cloudy with a chance of showers. Lows in the mid to upper 30s, light winds, and for Saturday, partly sunny, a chance of showers in the morning, then a slight chance of showers in the afternoon. Highs in the mid-40s to upper 50s, light winds. And here are the 3 o'clock conditions around the state. Barrow's cloudy, temperature is at 20 degrees. Winds are from the east at 13. Gamble's reporting 32 degrees. Winds are missing. Constantly cloudy, 51 degrees. Northeast winds at 8. Nome is cloudy, 48, east winds at 12, Point Hope clear, 35, north winds at 13. Savunga has rain, 36 degrees, northeast winds at 4, Shishmaref cloudy at 35, north winds at 10. Here at Jinalkli, mostly cloudy, 52, east winds at 16, gusting to 19. Dalvin clear, 49, east winds at 10, Koyu cloudy at 52, south winds at 5. White Mountain, cloudy, 48 degrees, southeast winds at 8. St. Michael, cloudy, 48, east winds at 9. Shaktulik, cloudy at 47 degrees, west winds at 5. And Norwich, mostly cloudy, 53, northeast winds at 10. Gillingham, rain, 42 degrees, south winds at 21. King Salmon, cloudy at 48, south winds at 27, gusting to 38. Togiak, cloudy at 36 degrees, southeast winds at 16. Aniak, mostly clear, 50, southeast winds at 21, gusting at 25. Bethel, partly cloudy, 47, southeast winds at 13. On the Yukon, St. Mary's, rain, 47 degrees, southeast winds at 12, gusting to 18. Mountainville is cloudy at 44, east winds at 14, and Nemo's cloudy this afternoon. For the interior, Fairbanks has rain at 55 degrees, winds from the west at 6, gusting to 17. Galena, mostly cloudy, 51, south winds at 8, Kaltag rain, 50 degrees and calm. McGrath, mostly cloudy, 49 degrees, Nenana clear at 55, south winds at 11, gusting to 22. Tanana, rain, 48 degrees, southeast winds at 11. Ruby, partly cloudy, 51, southeast winds at 10, gusting to 19. Anchorage is cloudy, 55, southeast winds at 15, gusting to 27. Palmer, no sky conditions at 52 degrees, southeast winds at 23, gusting to 33 this afternoon. And Saldanha, cloudy at 48 degrees, west winds at 11. Juneau, mostly cloudy, 51 degrees, west winds at 14. And Sitka, fog, 49 degrees, northwest winds at 9. Visibility is at 5 miles this hour. And back here at Jinalkli, mostly cloudy, 52 degrees, east winds at 6, gusting to 19. Visibility is at 10 miles. Tide showing, high tide was at 2:30 this afternoon, about 45 minutes ago. Next low tide will be at midnight at minus 0.07. And the high tide for tomorrow will be at 3, right around 3:30 in the afternoon at 3.7 feet. Time now is about 13 minutes after the hour. Hope you folks are enjoying your day, and thanks for tuning in. Don't forget, tomorrow is a school picnic and the last day of school. School picnic tomorrow will be on the beach beginning at 11 o'clock. Parents are welcome to join in on the fun. So I might get up and go grab a hot dog down there and get some pictures. But last day of school tomorrow, and in fact, weather forecast for Friday, mostly sunny with a slight chance of showers in the morning. So it looks to be some good picnic weather for tomorrow. And last day of school there. All right, we'll continue on with my music here on KNSA. Here's Young MC and Bust a Move.
1: Bust it.

That's Young MC on Bust the Move here on KNSA. Well, you know, this wind and tide that we had this afternoon is sending the ice that we had up north, and it's sending it out into the Norton Sound this afternoon. So we got some water, open water, from mouth to north of town now. All right. Here is a group called Yes and owner of A Lonely Heart.

Around and the Morning's Yvonne there. It's 27 minutes after the hour of 3 o'clock here on this Thursday. You know, all that ice that was north of town is on its way out and now farther out in Norton Sound. So we got open water up all the way north of town there. All right, here's Train and Soul Sister.

afternoon, Heart and Sound. That's Lenny Kravitz and Fly Away here on KNSA. Well, normally we do the birthday calendar at this time, but there's no birthdays on the calendar for this date on the calendar that we have. But to those folks that are tuned in, happy birthday to you, and also happy anniversary to the folks that have anniversaries also. You know, I was talking with Renee with NSCDC. Renee, you know, my sister there, but she said yesterday that she received emails. She was asking questions about whether what they're doing down in Togiak as far as herring is concerned there. And she received a reply back from down that way. And they said that last Friday the 15th, that they were there was spawn observed in the Togiak area. And those guys that were flying documented 22,000 tons of herring and fair bit of spawn there. So that is gives you an idea of when that might be, or when the herring might be in our area. Usually we are at the end of the line there, and the word has been, always been, or for quite a while, that it's been like after Togiak, it's 3 weeks out or somewhere around there. But kind of gives our take there. But anyway, that was the date, Friday the 15th. Last Friday the 15th, that herring were spotted in Togiak. And that was coming from Renee with NSCDC. You know, I also talked with Linda with NSSP, and she says that they're going to be processing herring too. There's a going to be a market for 25 tons of bait, and no word on price, so I don't know about that part, but that's what I'm hearing, that they're going to be gearing up to process herring at 25 tons there. So, you know, start of the season there, herring's here first, and just gotta wait for a subsistence kings coming up next month, but hopefully there'll be numbers around here to for folks to process here in town. So I'll just wait and see. But you know, they all say herring's 3 weeks out after Togiak, so I just have to play it by ear until then. All right. And if you're trying to get a hold of PD, you know, police department, you've been having a landline or cell phone to landline problems there. And cell phones can call landlines. There's an alternate number or cell phone number you can call for police dispatch. And that is, number is 907-625-1380. That's 625-1380 there. So make sure you write that down in case anything happens, though. That's a dispatch cell phone number there for UPD. And for the Unalakleet Clinic, if you're trying to get a hold of them using the cell phone, their alternate number is 907-443-9593, extension 2. You know, I had someone call in the other day and say, hey, what's the number for the clinic there? You know, and they said they used their cell phone. I text them back and say, hey, did it work? And he said, yep, it did. So try to get a hold of the clinic here using a cell phone. Alternate number is 907-443-9593, extension 2. So keep that in mind, write it down somewhere, and keep it handy. All right. We'll continue on with Lenny Kravitz, and it ain't over till it's over.

Good afternoon, Norton Sound. That's Lenny Kravitz and again here on Kansas State. It's about 15 minutes before the hour of 4 o'clock. I sure like the sound of that song there. A mix of a song by Sam Smith and Mary J. Blige and Stay With Me.

0: It's Mary J. Blige and Family Affair. This has been Jerry here with you this afternoon, here on this Thursday afternoon, this 21st day of May. Thanks for tuning in. We'll take one last look at the weather forecast for Eastern Norton Sound, updated at 3:47 this afternoon. And for tonight, mostly cloudy, a chance of showers in the evening, then showers likely after midnight. Lows in the mid-30s to lower 40s, east winds 5 to 15. And for Friday, last day of school and picnic day there, partly sunny with a chance of showers. Highs in upper 40s to mid-50s, southeast winds 5 to 15. Friday night, partly cloudy, a slight chance of showers in the evening, lows in the 30s, light winds, and for Saturday, partly sunny in the morning, then mostly cloudy with a chance of showers in the afternoon. Highs in the 40s to upper 50s, light winds, so nice light winds are expecting that Friday night and into Saturday, and even into Saturday night. And we're going to sign off with Mary J. Blige, and the song is called Just Fine. Have a good day. And be safe out there.
1: You know I love music. And every time I hear something hot, it makes me want to move.